It's a Thursday morning with some rains down. Exactly 11:41 a.m. We decided to throw you back a little because why not? It's Throwback Thursday. This is Faithful coming to you from the camp of Achiami Kwame and Betty. You can as well call her Yaya. Good morning, Lounge on Beach 105.5 FM. DJ Kelly is in here to make you feel good on a cozy morning like this. And life is full of choices, big and small. And over the years, months, weeks, we have made some pretty great choices like finding and cherishing the love of our lives, staying active and embracing a healthy lifestyle, listening to some cool music on the mid-morning lounge on Beach 105.5 FM as you balance work and personal commitment. Indeed, the choices we make today shape our tomorrow. And that is why, of course, you need to be enjoying the delicious goodness of Yomi Yogurt. So whether it's a refreshing morning start, a midday snack, or a delightful dessert, Yomi Yogurt is here to nourish and satisfy you. Yomi Yogurt, a nourishing choice. This advert is FDA approved. I am KK, KK Abamfo. Have a cozy morning, just as it is. And catch me up on the Sunset Beach, the drive, at exactly 2:15 until 5:30 p.m. And today we're going to have an interview with Bridget. Let's see how this goes. Have a good morning.

0: It's midday. Hello, good afternoon, and welcome to the City Prime News on 97.3 City FM, live from our studios here in Accra. I am Sheba Arababenin. Coming up,
1: it's been a difficult, very, very difficult episode with about 7 years. We want to thank family, want to thank all of our employees, stood with us all these years.
0: Court of Appeal orders restoration of GN savings and loans license and return of all seized assets after nearly 7 years of being defunct. Also coming up.
2: We are filing a petition to the Chief Justice for Dusty Nkuson to be removed from the case of the Republic versus Abronyebe.
0: High Court grants MPP Bono Regional Chairman Kwame Bafo 100,000 cedis bail in false publication case as NPP pushes for removal of Circuit Court judge. Still ahead in the bulletin. Family of Charles Emisa seeks 20 million cedis in lawsuit against three major hospitals over alleged negligence and later.
3: The planned evacuation has been deferred by a few days to enable our High Commission to meet these evacuation conditions.
0: Evacuation of over 800 Ghanaians from South Africa postponed over logistics and legal issues. All that and more on the City Prime News.
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0: Thank you for choosing us this afternoon to our first story. Now, the family of the late Charles Emisa has sued three major health facilities, several medical professionals, and the Attorney General's Department over what they describe as a chain of negligent act that allegedly led to his death after a road accident in Accra. The suit filed by the sister of the deceased is seeking 20 million cedis in general damages. The suit names the Ghana Police Hospital, Greater Accra Regional Hospital, Kolebu Teaching Hospital, several doctors and nurses attached to the facilities, as well as the Attorney General's Department. The defendants have been given 8 days after service of the writ to enter appearance or risk judgment being entered against them in default. Meanwhile, the chairman of the committee has investigated the death of Engineer Charles Emisa. Professor Ajuman Bedu Akosa is calling for the establishment of a bed management bureau to improve emergency healthcare delivery in Ghana. This follows the conclusion of the committee that a breakdown in emergency medical care rather than the accident itself led to the death of the 29-year-old engineer. Speaking on Channel One TV's The Point of View yesterday, Professor Akosa said that such a system would help hospitals coordinate bed availability and improve emergency response.
5: But you see, there are issues with bed management, and I think we can look at it.
6: Okay.
5: And bed management for me is more of an efficiency system than anything else. Because if you are a hospital and you are efficient, even patients, you know, again, in this country, we don't do real-time analysis of patient stay. How long patients stay. Because a patient could be ready to go today, but you're waiting for a blood test. And the patient can go home, and the blood test can be picked the following day. You understand? If you want to manage the beds properly, you would push this patient to go home. All right? And again, one of the things that we recommended, that it's about time that home care became very important. It becomes a necessary component. So if you see a patient, the patient is 90-95% okay, the patient's further stay does not depend on what you're going to do.
0: Professor Akosa further stated that personnel of the National Ambulance Service could have done more to stabilize Charles Emisa before he was transported to the three health facilities that neglected him.
5: Or they could have packed the wound a lot better, and they could have compressed. All they needed to do was tie this hand closely to the chest
6: to stop the bleeding.
5: To stop the bleeding, because that is the first thing you need to do when somebody is hemorrhaging. All right, they didn't do that very well, and unfortunately, their training is very poor. Particularly the EMTs, they don't even know how to set up an IV line.
6: Wow.
5: All right. So if they had done that, considering the amount of blood he had lost, if they had set an IV line there, But you see, even the ambulance doesn't have that facility.
6: So this ambulance didn't have...
5: It doesn't have fluids. It doesn't have a facility to even...
6: It's basically
5: IV cannulas.
6: A vehicle.
5: Well, it's got a ventilator and it's got a monitoring. So you can take blood pressure. You can take the oxygen. The monitoring is supposed to be continuous. But unfortunately, they couldn't do that because even the tube on the... blood pressure, the tube on the cuff was torn.
0: You heard the chairman of the committee that investigated the death of engineer Charles Emisa, Professor Ajeman Bedu Akosa. Now, the lawyer for the family of the late Charles Emisa, Emmanuel Dakwa, says the decision to sue the persons involved in the death of the 29-year-old is aimed at driving reforms and improvement in emergency health care delivery in Ghana.
7: What is money? You may get the 20 million today and tomorrow you are dead. But I think that there needs to be some reform. This should be a deterrent to other professionals. Okay, so that, I mean, it can happen to you. You go to the hospital and then they tell you, and I hear there was a 70-year-old person who...
8: 2019.
7: You know, I read through the reports and that was when I think the ministry issued or...
8: No bed syndrome report
7: came up, you see. And then still, but you see, after that, what happened to the people who were involved? Nothing. So assuming we go to court and we are successful, and you hear that, 20 million, you know, damages was, you know, hit against the professionals. If I'm a professional, I'll sit up. You know, so it is not... Yeah, it is sad. I mean, the family has lost, and I told them, I mean, it's not about the money. They say, because people have been asking for more. That 20 million is, this is small. We should have asked for more. No, I mean.
0: The lawyer, Emmanuel Dakwa, also decried the unprofessional conduct of pay officials at Kolebu who allegedly dumped the body of Charles Emisa at the morgue without following proper protocols leading to its decomposition.
7: Incident occurred, and the person died, Charles Emisa, late, died at Kolebu Hospital. They dumped the body, according to them, the mortuary. And when the plaintiff and his family were informed by the police that they had found an accident victim, they went to Kolebu, the mortuary, and they found their brother, their relative, in the corridors of the mortuary, not in the cold room. And the body was maggot infested. Can you imagine? A guy was decomposing. He was decomposing. So do you realize, I went to the funeral. The casket was not opened. I mean, nobody saw the body because it was decomposed. I mean, you don't look after the person dies and he just went down the person. And let me just say this, you know, I hear, it is hearsay that, you know, these Okada riders, you know, when they get accidents and they go there, they just throw them somewhere. But what is wrong?
0: You heard Emmanuel Dakwa, who is the lawyer for the family of the late Charles Emisa. Still on health, the Ministry of Health says that measures have been put in place to ensure no case of the Ebola virus is recorded in Ghana. The assurance follows outbreaks in the Democratic Republic of the Congo and Uganda, where more than 200 cases have been reported. Health Minister Kwabena Minta Akande noted that even though the disease risk is low in Ghana, persons who experience peculiar symptoms must visit the nearest health facility.
9: Last week, WHO declared Ebola as a public health emergency of international concern. It is important to note that no cases have been recorded in West Africa, including our dear country, Ghana. However, it is said prevention is always better than cure. In that spirit, the following precautions must be adhered to. Practice good hand hygiene. What this means is that we should wash our hands frequently with soap under running water or use hand sanitizers. 2, during mass gatherings, please also practice good hand hygiene, and event organizers should provide hand washing stations and hand sanitizers. Dear countrymen and women, it is important to stress that presently the risk is low in Ghana. I would like to use this opportunity to assure everybody that the government is taking all the necessary measures to protect us all.
0: That was Health Minister Kwabena Minta Akando. Away from that, the Borno Regional Chairman of the New Patriotic Party, MPP Kwame Bafo, popularly known as Abronya DC, has been granted bail by the High Court in Accra after being remanded over charges of false publication. The court granted him bail of 100,000 Ghana cedis with two sureties after prosecutors said they did not oppose the application. As part of the conditions, Abronya DC must report to the police CID every 2 weeks, surrender his travel documents and seek permission before traveling outside the country. Speaking to the media, the NPP General Secretary Justin Frimpong-Kodua says they will petition the Chief Justice over what it describes as misconduct by the Circuit Court judge handling the case.
2: We are happy that his justice has been served, and we have been very consistent from day one. That is the case of misdemeanor, which a bill should not have been an issue at all at the Circuit Court. But as the trial died at the Circuit Court did, which we had to come back to the High Court, indeed, we find the conduct of the trial judge as unacceptable, in some extent a misconduct. And it's not something that we are going to just let go. We are filing a petition to the Chief Justice for Justice Kusson to be removed from the case of the Republic versus Abronya, because we believe that he has taken stand in the case and he cannot be a judge in his own case, and therefore justice will well serve when the case is given to a different judge to look into the matter.
0: MPP General Secretary Justin Frimpong-Kodua. Now, the Court of Appeal has ordered the Bank of Ghana to restore the license of GN Savings and Loans Company Limited, overturning an earlier High Court ruling that upheld the revocation of the financial institution's operating license in 2019. The three-member panel further directed that all assets of the bank be returned to its original owners and ordered the receiver to hand over management of the company to its previous management team. Reacting to this development, the global president of Group Indum, Parkway C. Indum, said the team will follow through to ensure the implementation of the ruling.
8: Well, so the court of appeal said the decision that the bank of Ghana is stronger. So we've ordered the bank to place its license. The receiver is now in charge of the bank and all its assets. It's now forcing perhaps for them to hand over all the assets. And the management also turned back. So we will take the need to get the necessary standard.
1: It's been a difficult, very difficult episode for 7 years. We want to thank family, we want to thank all of our employees. We've had some very, very, very loyal, hardworking employees who have stood with us all these years. And definitely, a big thanks to Almighty for keeping us healthy enough to be where we are. Because this has been a very, very tough, very difficult time that we have gone through.
0: Papa Kwesi Indum is the global president of Group Indum, reacting to a recent order from the Court of Appeal. To some other stories, the Consumer Protection Agency, CPA, says it has uncovered more than 130 unregistered products being sold on the Ghanaian market, raising concerns over public health and tax revenue losses. The group says some of the products are not registered with either the Food and Drugs Authority or the Ghana Standards Authority, despite being widely sold across the country. Speaking to City News, the executive director of CPA, Nana Prempe Okojiabo Eduhene, says it has reported its findings to the Finance Ministry, the Ghana Revenue Authority, and the FDA for action.
10: We have discovered about 133 products not registered with both GSA and FDA. And we have written to the Ministry of Finance and copied the Director of Domestic Tax at Ghana Revenue Authority. We also copied the FDA. Once we have given this lead to the authorities, we are hoping that they call us to a meeting and then we'll release every product that we have discovered to them. One of the biggest products that we discovered was a detergent product called Viva or Viva Plus. Unfortunately, this product, which is now the number two detergent product on the Ghanaian market, is either not registered with FDA or GSA. Well, the institution that is supposed to supervise the registration of this product is the FDA. Our investigation discovered that this product started the registration process after the lab analysis. When they paid for the lab analysis, they never went back again to register. And for the past 2 years, we have over 2 million supply of this product on the Ghanaian market.
0: You had Nana Prempeh Okojiabo Eduhene, who is Executive Director of the Consumer Protection Agency. You're still listening to the City Prime News. Still ahead in the bulletin, evacuation of over 800 Ghanaians from South Africa postponed over logistics and legal issues. All this and more. Do stay.
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0: 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Let's do some more stories now, because the Ministry of Foreign Affairs has postponed the planned evacuation of Ghanaians from South Africa. According to the ministry, the evacuation, which was scheduled to commence today, could not take place due to legal conditions that are yet to be met. In a statement released today, the ministry said the postponement is to enable the High Commission to meet all evacuation requirement. Here, excerpt of the statement read by my colleague Melody Fafa Potufe.
1: The government of Ghana notes that more than 800 Ghanaians have registered with our High Commission in Pretoria seeking to be evacuated due to the latest wave of xenophobic attacks. Considering the numbers involved and the South African legal conditions that have to be met, including mandatory passenger screening, multi-institutional coordination and flight permits, the planned evacuation has been deferred by a few days to enable our High Commission to meet these evacuation conditions. Ghanaians and South African authorities have agreed to enhance and more efficient pre-evacuation modalities to expedite the process. Meanwhile, senior government officials on both sides remain actively engaged on this important exercise. The government of Ghana assures our nationals in South Africa that best efforts are being pursued to ensure their safe return home.
0: You had excerpts of a statement issued by the Ministry of Foreign Affairs and read by my colleague Melody Fafa Potufe. Now, Parliament is set to commence the second meeting of the second session of the Ninth Parliament later today, with the minority caucus vowing to hold government accountable to the Ghanaian people. The House reconvenes amid several pressing national issues, including the detention of the Member of Parliament for Asante Achim North, Kwame Ohene Frimpong, in the Netherlands. Speaking to City News, the ranking member on Parliament's Foreign Affairs Committee and MP for Damongo, Abdullahi Jinapo, stated that despite their limited numbers in the House, the minority will continue to advocate strongly on behalf of the people.
2: The major flagship programs the government put before the Ghanaian people, we are yet to see those programs being implemented. The mother of all of them being the 24-hour economy, the Formula 133, which was the commitment to deal with youth unemployment in our country. I think in this meeting, quite obvious in the future. You recall that the president himself, as candidate, committed serving a little place to hand on his chest, on his heart, in the sacred commitment and promise to those who lost their money in the financial sector cleanup, which the SWAS government was doing something about already, where he said everybody will be paid within 1 year. I think these markets will come up strongly in the fourth party. And many other markets, particularly as they include the cost of living.
0: That was Abdullahi Jinapo, who is the ranking member on Parliament's Foreign Affairs Committee and Member of Parliament for Damongo. Now, the Public Accounts Committee has referred the Procurement Director of the Ministry of Tourism, Culture and Creative Arts, Anbela Selassie Amevo, to the Attorney General's Department for prosecution over the use of sole sourcing on three contracts. The contracts, which include the renovation of an office space, exceeded 200,000 Ghana Cedi threshold, but were not advertised, in breach of the Public Procurement Act. Here excerpts from the PAC proceedings.
3: The auditors are saying that there was procedural breaches of the Public Procurement Act, and that you entered into three contracts these contracts for works above, and you asked for, it was the request for quotation threshold of 200,000, and the ministry failed to use the appropriate method of procurement of these contracts.
4: Yes, usually request of quotation goes with approval with the head of NGT. So in the time, they saw the moment, the rush, there was an oversight, and then that happened.
3: I say there was an oversight, what do you mean? That you did not go through the head of entity.
4: No, we went through the head of entity, but were required to advertise.
3: And you did not advertise?
4: Yes, please.
3: And you call this an oversight? What has become of this contract as we speak, madam?
4: They've been executed. It has to do with the renovation of the office space, which were in a very bad condition.
3: So the fact that it was in a bad condition meant you had to sidestep the procurement.
4: No, Madam Chair.
3: Yes.
5: Infraction will be referred to Attorney General's Department for prosecution because we have breached the law, and then we are referring this matter to Attorney General.
0: That was the procurement director of the Ministry of Tourism, Culture and Creative Arts, Annabella Selassie Amevo. Meanwhile, the ministry has called for an increased budgetary allocation for the Ministry of Roads and Highways to prioritize rehabilitation of roads leading to tourist sites nationwide. Speaking to journalists after appearing before the Public Accounts Committee, Minister Abla Jifa Gomashi said the move would boost tourism and help increase revenue generation.
6: We can see the work that's been doing in the road sector, and I'm sure that if it continues at that pace, we should be able to address those concerns. I wish that the ministry is given a budget big enough for us to do the roads to at least the tourist sites that directly are under the ministry. Unfortunately, that is not what is done. Ministry of Roads gets the budget to improve on the roads, and it is what it is. But we will continue lobbying as all others are doing. I lobby for Kato South, and I lobby also for the ministry, and I'm hoping that it is done. When the roads to the tourist sites are improved, that will generate more income for the country, so that we can even diversify how we use that money that has come into the national kitty. Because as bad as it is, we all know how much we contribute to the GDP. So imagine if we invest a little bit more in the sector, what that would in turn bring.
0: Minister of Tourism, Culture and Creative Arts Abla Jifa Gomashi. Away from that story now, the National Peace Council says it is engaging various stakeholders to ensure calm and restraint amid rising political tensions. The call comes in the wake of concerns by the New Patriotic Party, NPP, over alleged intimidation and harassment of its members. Speaking to City News, the Public Relations Officer of the Council, Kwesi Irenchi, called on political parties and media commentators to avoid inflammatory or unsubstantiated remarks that could incite violence or undermine national cohesion.
7: As a council, we are not here to pronounce judgments here and there, but ours is to actually provide precautionary measures and then also caution in our public. In fact, if you should check, perhaps he may not be the only one in what you have said about the judiciary and the others. So we are mindful of the plethora of what has happened in the past. That's why we are issuing this cautious statement. Or to be mindful that in as much as we disagree, we have to. So rightfully, we've been after the platform the council has created, and we've been engaging them, we've been advising them, we've been sharing ideas as to what we will do to harness diversity, down to build trust, to ensure the continued stability of our country and democracy, and to ensure that we continue to engage the speed that we all work towards. So that aspect is what we explore with them. We'll keep on exploring and meeting the leadership to work as one people committed to the peace and stability of this country.
0: That was the Public Relations Officer of the National Peace Council, Kwesi Irenchi. To some other stories, the National Insurance Commission has announced plans to establish an agriculture insurance fund aimed at strengthening financial protection for farmers against climate-related and operational risks. The Commissioner of Insurance, Dr. Abiba Zakaria, told City News that initiative is being developed in collaboration with key

0: partners are coming together. And what we are trying to do is that we are setting a fund that says, let's contribute some money into this fund.
1: That was the Commissioner of Insurance, Dr. Abiba Zakaria. Now, the Ashaiman Municipal Assembly has allegedly demolished shops and structures belonging to Peaceful Settlers, a group of traders operating around the Ashaiman traffic area. The demolition exercise, which reportedly took place around 4 a.m., affected more than 50 shops and properties belonging to members of the association. The spokesperson for the group, Jeffrey Eli, called on President John Dramani Mahama to intervene in the situation.
2: Since Freeman Chepo came into that office, he has persistently harassed us that he will make sure that he breaks us from our own land, our own property, that we do our own business. We are in court with GPRTU. We are in court with Rahim Haruna, who has trespassed on our land. We woke up at 5 a.m. having calls here and there that our shops are being demolished. Who demolishes shops at night? Freeman Chepo, I've said it over and over again that we have heard that he is interested in the land. He has been promised that when the shops are built, a portion of it will be given to him. All that we are saying is that Freeman Chepo, if you think that this tell the government that we are pleading on behalf of the government to call Honorable Chepo, Freeman Chepo, and then the MP, and then the municipal works engineer to order, because how can a matter be in court and then you tell us that you are higher than the court? This is very dangerous for us.
1: Jeffrey Eli is the spokesperson for Peaceful Settlers Association of Ashaiman. And that will be all for this edition of the City Prime News, which was live from our studio here in Accra. Log on to City Newsroom for more stories. I am Sheba Arbabeni. Thank you for listening and have a good afternoon.
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0: 2 p.m. in the studio at Beach 105.5 FM. Good afternoon and welcome to Beach Newsroom with me, Ida Blankson. Coming up in the bulletin. 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Joseph Nikpe praises Ghana Civil Aviation Authority for aviation excellence. Details of these stories and more coming up in the next 15 minutes. Thank you for staying. Let's now settle for the details of our stories. The Bank of Ghana has maintained its monetary policy rate at 14%, citing rising external uncertainties and emerging inflationary pressures, despite signs of continued improvement in the domestic economy. The decision was announced at the conclusion of the Central Bank's 130th Monetary Policy Committee meeting held in Accra on Wednesday, May 20, 2026. It follows two consecutive rate cuts by the Central Bank earlier this year. The committee noted that recent macroeconomic indicators point to improving economic stability, including easing inflationary trends, relative exchange rate stability, and stronger fiscal performance. However, global economic conditions remain uncertain, with external development posing potential risks to Ghana's inflation outlook and overall economic recovery.
1: The quarterly adjustment mechanism for utility tariffs could exert upward pressure on non-food inflation in the coming months. But however, relative exchange rate stability, increasing reserve buffers, and continued fiscal discipline are expected to help moderate these upside risks. Based on the above considerations, the committee assessed risks in the outlook to inflation and growth as broadly balanced and decided to maintain the monetary policy rate at 14.0%. The committee will continue to monitor incoming data, in particular relating to potential spillover of the geopolitical tensions to the domestic economy, and take appropriate policy actions when necessary. The committee took yet another, an additional measure. The committee decided to amend the dynamic cash reserve ratio to a uniform ratio of 20%, maintained in the domestic currency effective June 4, 2026. The next Monetary Policy Committee meeting is scheduled for July 20 to 22, 2026, and that meeting will also conclude on July 22, 2026 with the announcement of the policy decision.
0: Dr. John Sinesiama is the governor of the Bank of Ghana. Now to some other stories. Executive Director of the Africa Parliamentary Network, Samuel Obeng, says he is hopeful that Parliament will pass key laws aimed at strengthening governance in Ghana. In an interview, Mr. Obeng expressed expectations that the parliamentary meeting would focus strongly on lawmaking and called for improved processes, including wider consultations when enacting laws that affect the public.
2: The key issues from the previous meeting, the debate around His Excellency the President's State of the Nation address, which you got, you know, members of Parliament debating during the period. In fact, when the year began, Parliament's legislative agenda, the agenda that was published, showed that the legislative agenda for government, including private member bills that were expected to come before Parliament, were a little over 60, out of which between February and April, Parliament passed just about 11 of them into law. So there still remains a good number of potential legislation that needs to be passed by Parliament. But many of these are those who need to come from the executive branch to Parliament before they are considered. It is our hope, especially for those of us in civil society, that government will make good on its promise to present the conduct of public officers bill to Parliament for it to be looked into. Many official speeches that go to suggest that that particular bill is before Parliament, but it is not. And so we expect that the executive branch will present it to Parliament to take a look at this. We see a number of progressive private members legislation that private members of Parliament are hoping to put before the House. They're also looking to see how those ones come and how Parliament deals with it. So as Parliament resumes, looking forward to this month of the rest of this month of May, the month of June, July, and possibly the beginning of August, being heavy on Parliament passing a number of laws.
0: Samuel Obeng is the Executive Director of the Africa Parliamentary Network. Moving on, the Court of Appeal has unanimously restored the license of GN Savings and Loans Company Limited. This follows a decision by a three-member panel of the Appellate Court to set aside the High Court ruling, which had earlier upheld the revocation of the company's license. The Court of Appeal held that the revocation was unfair and unreasonable and consequently nullified both the original revocation and the High Court's decision affirming it. The court further ordered the receiver to hand over possession, management and control of the company's assets to operations to its shareholders. On January 4, 2019, GN Bank Limited was declassified as a savings and loans company and consequently renamed GN Savings and Loans Limited. Now, analysis by the Center for Management and Sustainable Energy, CEMSE, has revealed that Ghana spent nearly $230 million on liquid fuels for power generation in 2025. The report says that the country spends an average of $19 million every month on heavy fuel, diesel and light crude oil to keep thermal power plants running amid persistent shortfalls in natural gas supply. According to CEMSE, heavy fuel oil consumption went up significantly in 2025, reaching more than 133,000 metric tons at an estimated cost exceeding $80 million. Diesel usage also increased sharply, costing the country an estimated $32 million, while import of light crude for thermal plants rose from $36.5 million in 2024 to nearly $117 million in 2025. The executive director of the center, Benjamin Insia, noted or maintained that the continued reliance on expensive liquid fuels is deepening the financial burden on Ghana's power sector, as expenditure is not fully captured in the current electricity tariff regime. He called on the government to prioritize the use of liquefied natural gas thermal to power thermal plants instead of relying on imported liquid fuel.
3: Overall, I think that we spent about $289 million for the past year. These are costs not factored in our tariff build-up. For that matter, the petroleum consumers will continue to incur some of these costs in terms of paying levies to the petroleum products. So we think that the government should be mindful of how it spends some sums of money importing adequate fuels to support our sector. The time has come for us to reconsider the use of thermal LNG terminal, because I still believe that LNG is quite cheaper compared to some of these cars or even diesel fuel imported for the past.
0: Benjamin Insia is executive director of CEMSE. Now, Ghana's financial sector asset grew by 23.2% in 2025 to 647.25 billion Ghana cedis, highlighting improved stability and stronger resilience across banks and other regulated institutions following recent macroeconomic pressures and debt restructuring challenges. According to the Bank of Ghana, the sector's total asset accounted for 45.1% of gross domestic product, reflecting a rebound in financial system activity as macroeconomic conditions improved during 2025. Regulators also cited stronger profitability and solvency indicators across the banking, insurance, pensions and capital market sectors. First launched in 2020, the Financial Stability Review serves as the flagship publication of the Financial Stability Advisory Council, providing an assessment of developments within Ghana's financial system and outlining measures implemented to address and reduce systematic risks. Now, the Minister of Transport, Joseph Nikpe, has praised the Ghana Civil Aviation Authority for its unwavering commitment to aviation safety and operational excellence over the past four decades. According to him, the dedication of both present and past staff has helped position Ghana as one of the preferred aviation destinations within the West African sub-region. He, however, urged the authority to continue adhering to international aviation standards to maintain Ghana's reputation in the aviation industry.
4: Is working hard to expand to improve and make sure that we become the most preferred travel destination in the West Africa sub-region. It can only be possible if myself and you continue to work with dedication, we continue to work with experience and efficiency that will make our skies safe and that will be comfortable for our many, many travelers who want to use our airspace.
0: Joseph Nikpe is the Minister of Transport. And that is all we have for you on Beach Newsroom this afternoon. Let's recap the top headlines.

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My name is Ida Blankson. Coming up next is Sunset Beach with KK Abamfo and DJ Storm. Bye for now.

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5: If I drink all night from this bottle of Jack, is it gonna take the pain away? If I smoke all day like a stoner, is it really gonna put me in a haze? If the truth is what I really feel, then all I wanna say, promise me one thing, please let the music play. If I go to the church and I pray all day, would it make me a holy saint?

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Pop music, but a fusion of reggae. Well, this is Clean Bandit, featuring Sean Paul and Annie Marie. They call this Rock By, releasing 2016. Hi, guys, and welcome to Beach One 0505 FM. The 21st of May, 2026. 27 minutes into 2 p.m. And we're going to be on your airways until 5:30 p.m. Well, there's a lot going to happen on the show. This is the Sunset Beach. We're here to drive you home. The rains are really down today. The floors are wet. The weather is cozy. But we're here to keep you warm and keep you steady. The thing is, we're going to have an exclusive interview with Rigid here on the show. Why he's coming here, what he's going to do here, we're yet to know. You would have to stick and stay right here on the show. That's going to be the headline news at 4 p.m. Moving on at 4:15, everything sports. You're going to get on Sports Flash with Felix Buensi. 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And what we're serving you today and every day here on Beach One 0505 FM. I mean, here with DJ Storm. We're here like we never even went away. My name is KK, KK Abanfo. Stick and stay. You're welcome.

days, man. Y'all is from school days, man. Stay keen, well straight. Stop down a bus park, kept in a school well yet. But I'm a dog ends every days. A new face I'ma get. Y'all every day, but Friday was my fate. Did I use lyrics because I never have waves. 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

extra lessons, he called this one. I think today we are doing a 2016 something. And DJ Storm has decided to put it all together. Some R&B, a bit of hip-hop, and a bit of dancehall all put together. Who can do this? Nobody but DJ Storm. Well, his other traits are he's a bully. Oh, this is Beach 105.5 FM, the Sunset Beach. We're driving you home with assorted flavors of music. Now, reputable companies looking for professionals to join their team. We're looking for a driver, a salesperson for a shop inside a prom door. We're also looking for a tricycle rider. You're going to work as a salesperson. There's going to be commission. The requirements are the tricycle rider should be having license B. The driver should have license C. And the salesperson should live around a prom door, Asake, Apollo, and its environs. If you're interested, just put down your application. Drop it right here in the Dumante building or Beach 105.5 FM, our reception. And you could be the passe. I almost said you could be the winner. Oh, you can give us a call on 024-864-6719. Well, I told you earlier in my intro that we are going to have an exclusive interview with our very own Rigid. He's already in the building. And very soon he's going to join us. That will be after the commercial break at exactly 3 p.m. But until then, certainly you're going to enjoy a tune or more from DJ Storm. I'm KKKK about this. This is the Sunset Beach. Something if you never know, you that boy, and you make sure you know me.

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0: And we're exactly 3 minutes into 3 p.m. You heard the first one. Two Sex and Laws. The second, Street. And the current one you're listening to, Ghetto. And he featured Last Mid on this one. Ladies and gentlemen, Rigid is in the building. He's right in here. And we're going to delve into the conversation in no time. If you're just tuning in, this is Beach 10505. Rhythms and more. I'm in here with DJ Storm. Kofi Annan is in here. He should know I'm gonna beat him before he leaves, though. And Ridges is also in here. Hi, my guy.
1: Hello, madam.
0: How are you?
1: Bibi Awoko.
0: Young come from Fana, young come from Fana, young from Fra. So, how have you been so far this week? You seem busy this week.
1: I swear. Yeah, the travel street. If you there, a Jumana area, no, second takra issue, know the person behind songs now. What to know? That's why you are stepping down that area tone.
0: That is beautiful.
1: Yeah.
0: Let me ask this question for starters. How did Rigid even start making music?
1: Okay. Nice question. Rigid, music, you're best starting in of Fifi.
0: Okay.
1: So I had this big brother who is Fugees, FNF.
0: Okay.
1: From FNF. He's an artist. My father sings, my mother sings. If you family of Bia, but this music artist thing started from SHS 2015.
0: Okay,
1: Saint Mary's Boys, started from there till now,
0: So it has been like how many years?
1: 2015,
0: Oh, wow, this is nice.
1: 2015 till 15. Hey.
0: No, not 15, 50, like 10, 11, 10. 12 years now. That's really beautiful,
1: Active.
0: What would you say has been the lessons you've learned since you entered music?
1: My lessons in this
0: music
1: whole,
0: journey,
1: whole life, music thing.
0: Mm-hmm.
1: I learned this one thing: you have to be unique in your own style. Whatever you're doing, like pick your own sound. This is Rigid. That's one thing I learned. Specific about Adere, you know,
0: stay unique.
1: Sure.
0: Stay unique.
1: Yeah.
0: I love that. Now, let us delve into the actual conversation. You have a new tune with Last Mid.
1: Last Mid Beastrap.
0: Last Mid Beastrap.
1: Skyface.
0: Reggie.
1: From Asaka.
0: Oh, okay.
1: Yeah,
0: so,
1: yeah.
0: How was the... Were you the one who reached out to them, or they reached? Is it a one tune that they are all on?
1: Yeah, one tune. Ghetto is Ghetto is a song I released before this new song.
0: Oh, you released Ghetto
1: before
0: the current one we are talk about. Okay.
1: So this song Ghetto, I featured Last Mid, who is like I'm a mentee to him. I'm under a label who I'm being groomed. So he's under the same label. So that's how Ghetto came from that camp. But currently, we are promoting Julie, the new song.
0: Julie?
1: Julie
0: is with who?
1: Last Mid, Beastrap, Reggie, and Skyface.
0: So how was the calls like? Were you the one who reached out to them, or they reached out to you?
1: So I'm under a label, so the label connected me to these people.
0: The label connected you to these people.
1: Yeah.
0: Delve us through the studio sessions.
1: So I'm a recording artist. I record myself. I don't normally go to the studio. So it's vibe. I'll record every vibe. Anytime, anywhere. I have my studio gadget with me. So it's one of the processes, like one of those things that to the normal vibe recording. A producer will send me a beat, then I'll vibe to the beat. Julie came from that
0: angle. Oh, wow. Ladies and gentlemen, we are having a conversation with Rigid, and I'll have to let DJ Storm pop up Julie for us. And first time airplay here on Beach 10505, you're going to delve into it, see the bits, take every bite of it, taste it, and see how it goes. So, ladies and gentlemen, Julie from Rigid, with Lastmid, Beach Trap, and who?
1: Skyface.
0: Skyface, let's go.
2: Hello.

0: I have taken every bite. I feel the rhythm. I feel the tempo, the lyrics, the collabo. Everything is just on point. This is a tasty song, if you ask me.
1: Active.
0: Wow. Oh, my God. Do you stop? What's your take? Yeah. Please come for a microphone. Like I said, there's one guy at my area. He can play your song from morning till night. And he, when he gets a song that he really likes, he can play it nonstop for like Repeat. 3 days. And trust me, your tune has been blowing my head. But trust me, this particular one, I'm actually going to give it to him to play throughout. Okay. Wow. DJ Storm.
2: Yeah. Good afternoon.
0: Good afternoon.
2: Mitchell, more than a Mitchell.
0: Shame if I have some fun from that. Let's talk about this.
2: Yo, Charlie, what's up?
1: Hello, Zinia.
2: Yeah. So, you know, I've been playing songs over here, you know.
0: You have,
2: when
0: yeah.
2: the Twisted and Lost yeah. came, and, you know. I mean, it was an audio mark. Yeah, that's Warren's song. Charlie, boy, I have a film. Hello, my name is Reggie. Listen to my new song.
0: Yeah.
2: And this over started from there, you know. This is a young talent, you know. You are promoting the region. And then I think the song is great. It's a nice tune.
0: It's a very beautiful tune.
2: Yeah, nice tune, nice tune.
0: Where do you see the song in the next 6 months?
1: Everywhere. I swear.
0: I like
1: because I feel like this song, we released it last week and I have 1 million streams or almost 1 million streams.
0: You don't say.
1: Yeah.
0: So in the next 6 months, it'll be like some 6 billion something. Wow.
1: Everywhere.
0: Wow. So definitely people are receiving it beautifully.
1: The growth, DJ Storm there, and the name from day one till now, and the name, how the growth have been.
0: Were there any challenges putting this tune together?
1: Yeah.
0: Tell me about it.
1: So, I'm always working with Last Meet. And Last Meet is one person. Sorry, Enyuma. But up by out, you know, etin quality, Enyuma, top notch. So, you can record a song. Label will bounce in them. They'll go and record it again.
0: Go and record it again.
1: So on a beat, I can do like 10 songs on a beat. Then they will choose one.
0: Do you write your tunes by yourself?
1: Yeah,
0: do you write your songs by yourself?
1: I don't normally write. I vibe on beat. Like
0: you vibe on beat. So who writes for you?
1: So vibing on beat. Like when I'm vibing on it, like in your Eba. Upper street, so beat
0: in time when
2: trouble.
0: I want a lyrics are about too. Then you just vibe to
1: vibe,
0: it. On your vibe, and oh, this is the first time I'm hearing this one. Oh, this is nice.
1: So a vibe on beating it. And yet, me and you, you pants and my virtual lyrics. Me tina my tedo bilusion, your molecule lyrics.
0: Aside the radio tour, what else are you doing to promote this beautiful song?
1: So my visualizer will be out, I think, next week.
0: Next week?
1: Yeah.
0: Okay.
1: Everywhere, baby, any corner, be for the promo. Share content creators in your for promo.
0: Okay.
1: Or then song and all enter, baby, or they enter. I feel like this song should go viral everywhere.
0: It should, and it will go viral. It has gone viral already.
1: Yeah.
0: I'm in love with the tune. This is amazing. Let's go again. DJ Storm, put your bodumain beauty. I can't get enough of this tune. Ladies and gentlemen, Rigid Julie is the current tune right now.
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0: gonna be you soon.
1: Are you planning something like a meet and greet or something? Because I feel like with this song, a lot of ladies have fallen in love with you already. Active. Like the one standing here.
2: Active.
1: Active.
2: You have a plan.
1: Banana. Because I feel like there should be a meet and greet. The ladies falling in love with this tune should, I mean, get close to you, know you. And you mentioned,
2: let me chip in this. Okay, so please do. I have an EP coming out. I think this song is on the EP.
1: Oh, wow.
2: So EP in the meet and greet. BBAO. Listening. BBAO.
1: Oh, wow.
2: Active.
1: I love your voice. Mm. I love your voice.
2: Yeah.
1: The way you change the harmony and everything. Well, currently it is Julie. Yeah. What is next for Rigid?
2: Songs from Solomon.
1: Wait, what?
2: Songs from Solomon.
1: Is that the title of the EP?
2: Yeah.
1: Songs of Solomon.
2: From
1: Solomon.
2: I'm Solomon. My name is Solomon.
1: Oh, I was thinking the Solomon in the Bible.
2: Say Solomon, the answer to
1: From which one?
2: He said, Solomon. I mean, watch him the Solomon Nyansanti.
1: This is going to be my last question to you. There's someone out there dreaming of something. Probably things are making this person stay aback, maybe finance or something. What would be your advice to this young lady, young guy out there?
2: Thank you for the question. So, nimpa bi oruko, bi bi oti dem no mo. I'll urge the person to go and listen to Two Six and Laws.
1: Two Six and Laws.
2: By Rigid. Yeah. Message bi owo mo bi ano. I'm fine personal. That's all.
1: That's all.
2: Yeah.
1: Ladies and gentlemen, Tools and Laws from Rigid is your advice from him. Rigid, thank you so much for joining us on the show.
2: Before I go, I brought you something.
1: You did? Yeah. Oh, thank you.
2: That's small token from the Rigid brand.
1: Thank you. Thank you so much. This is thoughtful. Mentioning your mama. I'm not giving DJ Storm.
2: DJ Storm, I'm the share on one side.
1: Inta kan wa ha nzun kan.
2: Ah, you be share on one side.
1: But nzun kan. Reggie, thank you for joining us.
2: Thank you.

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0: And she was all smiling when Bridget was here. Say the truth.
1: He was smiling.
2: Please, I don't want problem.
1: You underage. Tell the truth.
2: Oh, okay, can we have problems? Real.
1: No, but am I lying? He was so...
2: Oh, but he has a nice voice. He and does. Like, he was smelling so good. Like, I can still smell the guy.
1: Okay. I said it. You can still smell him.
2: Mm-hmm. Don't you smell him?
1: Me, I do, but...
2: But...
1: All right, what is trending in the world of entertainment?
2: Okay, so artist of the year is still trending.
1: Luxury.
2: Yes.
1: What's up with him?
2: And you know, I don't know about this guy. Well,
1: what's up?
2: He says he will marry who he loves. Mm-hmm. And it is non-negotiable. Whatever you say, it is fixed. He's not changing it. He's not debating on it. You see, he's a Muslim. Mm-hmm. Right. So people want to know, why a Muslim? No, is he marrying a Christian or a Muslim? Mm. Or, I mean, any? And he said his love life, relationship life, marriage life, it has nothing to do with his religion. Whoever that he
1: if
2: knows,
1: he loves you, he loves you.
2: In our dad, KK.
1: I mean, he's right. In this day and age, do we do
2: I mean,
1: those things?
2: Some people still do, Kiki.
1: Some people still do. Yes. Yesterday, I was having a conversation with a good friend of mine. Mm-hmm. He is an Ewe from Volta region.
2: You like the boy? Hey, the man.
1: What?
2: Do you like him?
1: Do you like who?
2: The person you're talking
1: about. I was having a conversation.
2: Maybe.
1: Where is the like from?
2: Maybe.
1: I was having a conversation with him.
2: All right.
1: His name is Prince. Mm. We've been friends for 16 years and counting. Mm. I was like, you, is there the possibility that you are only glued to an Ewe when you want to get married? And he was like, he said the same thing as Black Sheriff is saying. When a guest, if you are an Ewe and I love you, fine. If you are not an Ewe and I love you, we're still going
2: but
1: on.
2: But hey, you know, sometimes it's not like, let's say, for instance, Blacko has found a nice Christian lady, mm-hmm. but his family are not in support.
1: At this point, with where Blacko has reached, his family cannot do anything. It is some of us that we don't have money like that. And then you'll be like, Mimpe. And then pray. Hey, will you marry me?
2: Oh my God.
1: I believe in what he's saying.
2: Yes,
1: it's
2: he says,
1: true.
2: And he also says, God's time is the best.
1: Exactly.
2: Even if, as of now, he's sitting here and God says, I found this lady for you, marry her.
1: A black country, he should take his time. He's in his prime. We want more tunes from him.
2: But yeah. When he gets married, you'll get it. Like, if he marries somebody like me, you will be getting the tune. It won't stop.
1: See, when coming. It was after Sarkodie got married that he sang the song. Bibi Bo.
2: They will come for you, babe.
1: When Sarkodie got married, he started singing instead of rapping.
2: So, you think Black will be rapping?
1: He should take his time. We don't want any different version of Black Obia. He should take his time. He's currently in his prime and we love him like this. He should take his time with the marriage thing.
2: What's the next story? The next story is quite disturbing.
1: Well, what's up?
2: So, some landlords, they have to, you know, take their time. Okay?
1: Well, why are you saying
2: it's
1: that?
2: It's not everything. Some petty issues should be... You don't even need elders to come and talk about it or anything like
1: that. What has
2: that
1: happened?
2: Sort. So a misunderstanding happened between a landlord and his own tenant. Mm-hmm. A 37-year-old man. Very hardworking, strong
1: man. I mean, misunderstandings happen.
2: This one is small one.
1: What happened?
2: It's very little. So this misunderstanding was all about... The tenant owing 30 cities electricity bill, like
1: prepaid,
2: bill, yes. I say, if you're home, no much, 30 cities,
1: awesome. Yes.
2: Okay. And this guy is being too hard, according to the landlord.

0: But he doesn't like how all your payments, no. Or to me, bear 2 months, then for payments.
1: Oh, just, that's bad. Yes, that's bad. Very bad.
0: But according to the eyewitnesses living in the house, they say that this man, the tenant and the land, are very good friends. Okay. So he feels like, oh, I mean, time I'm paying a maiden.
1: No, but that's wrong.
0: That is how he, that is how he
1: that
0: felt.
1: Is wrong, though. It's and still wrong, though.
0: You listen to what happened. Okay. And he called him over home that, oh, come home and let's talk about this
1: issue. The landlord
0: issue.
1: Called the tenant
0: yes,
1: over.
0: Please.
1: Yeah.
0: Come home. Let's talk about this issue. Let's resolve this. This gets out of hand. It's too much. And according to eyewitnesses again, they do not know what happened in there. But whatever happened got out of hand as a result of the landlord stabbing this man in the chest.
1: Jesus.
0: Straight up. Before the medic got there, this man had already met his ancestors.
1: Jesus.
0: He died on the spot. Nobody knew what happened in there. They were going to talk things through. Talking things through led him to meet his ancestor.
1: Hey.
0: And you know, people are going on and on over this thing that what is 30 cities? Well, KK, when you see the appearance of this building, that's because of 30 cities. This guy has been killed. It will shock you.
1: See, yeah.
0: This is for those living
1: Let
0: in
1: me start
0: compound.
1: From this angle. The fact that we are all using water. We are all using light. We have an agreement. When it's done, it's a different situation when you have your self meter. But if you are sharing, we have an agreement. When it goes off, you're bringing this, you're bringing this, you're bringing this. When it comes to water, I think it depends on the number of people staying in that particular room and using it. And you decide not to pay for some time, you literally become a very annoying person. Especially when people pay and you enjoy. It's a different thing when you pay all the time, but this time, oh, that is understandable. But with what you're saying, for 2 months, no, 2 weeks, yet you are in the
0: house,
1: light and
0: yes.
1: enjoying the light. Let's put that aside. Whatever the situation may be, whatever happened in there with the landlord and the deceased tenant, we don't know. We don't know. But for it to lead to anger for the deceased to be stabbed in the chest, I mean, this is not funny.
0: How?
1: 30 cities?
0: It just escalated.
1: Leading to your death.
0: Just like that, Kiki. Like on the spot.
1: Or just maybe it was a tenant who was attacking the landlord and a landlord was defending himself.
0: I don't know. Because
1: at this point, whether the landlord is innocent or not is going to be very difficult
0: to prove because nobody knows what happened in there. We am a tenant, Bremi Fiena in Casa. So
1: what?
0: The knife was in his pocket too. So if the man falls or something like that.
1: Delay of 30 cities paying. See, some things are there. They are sad. But you think about it. How logic is this?
0: It's funny how these little things escalate to.
1: See, anger.
0: Anger is no good, okay?
1: Anger. It can take you places, make you say things, and then when you come back to your senses, you're like, I'm young pa.
0: It can make you do things.
1: Exactly. That is why we pray to God every day, every time, to stay in our heart. Charlie? Anyways, what's the next story?
0: He really has to be here.
1: Yeah, God has
0: really
1: to be
0: has
1: in here
0: to
1: because
0: be there.
1: Right now, the things that we face, if you don't take care, we'll be beating people everywhere.
0: Oh my God.
1: What's the last story?
0: So the last story is on our traders, our mothers in the market circle. They are pleading. You know, they went for a demonstration. Chale. People are so proud of them.
1: They've done amazing.
0: Yes, Takwadi needs to be heard because why? KK, 4 years. 4 years. Hey. And see how people, they are just applauding our mothers that what we couldn't do, they've done it.
1: Exactly.
0: They've done it.
1: Four years.
0: They went, and it wasn't, It wasn't political. It was just a demonstration. We need our market.
1: Simple.
0: Simple.
1: If you knew you were not going to make it perfect, just leave us in our old one.
0: Because
1: it's as simple as
0: we
1: that.
0: We are in the rainy season. Ah! And you can't expect that every day, obeshenu tomatoes and sunumfanko. It's not nice. They really need their markets back. KK.
1: 4 good years.
0: You see the abroa and she's inside the demonstration. Hey!
1: No, you see, when people get fed up, they get fed up.
0: They get fed up.
1: Yeah? When you have it up to here, mm-hmm. you can't take it no
0: the,
1: more.
0: The limits, the max.
1: Maybe the landlord had it up to here.
0: I don't want to laugh.
1: No, this is not funny,
0: it's
1: but.
0: It's not.
1: Hey, Candy. Baba. On the street talk today, we are asking you this. Hey, yesterday I saw some videos of the mattress thing. Hey, yo!
0: They put cutting it.
1: Kete. Maybe you see that straw they yes. use for the. Hey, Ayabio. The right now it is operation. Tear your mattress. Oh, this is sad. This is sad.
0: Will you cut it? You will not cut it.
1: Me, I know it is not. I'm comfortable when I sleep. So I know.
0: Oh my God.
1: But it's so sad.
0: It is.
1: No, one thing about Ghanaians is we kind of make everything funny. This isn't funny
0: this is
1: in
0: a
1: any
0: serious
1: way.
0: Matter.
1: It's very serious.
0: Everybody just gets up, take a camera and say, me betray me the animal, hear me.
1: Hey! Chinese for Munye. You guys have duped that. For all you know, some MPs God. And ministers too are sleeping
0: they
1: on
0: don't know.
1: They are sleeping on some,
0: they
1: I tell
0: know.
1: You.
0: Even Lewin was sleeping on
1: some. The videos I saw yesterday and even this one, I'm
0: even
1: like,
0: Lewin
1: hey.
0: Was sleeping on some.
1: Hey!
0: I am better.
1: I am easy. Anyways, on the street talk today, we are asking, which one is more convenient for you? Is mm-hmm. it texting or calling?
0: Hey, texting. Friend me, Ajidin.
1: Okay.
0: I cannot be wasting my voice like that. Too.
1: Hey.
0: Please, I speak on air. It cannot be
1: so
0: my voice like that.
1: So, personally, mm-hmm. when I don't like you,
0: So it means the Ewe guy, the prince guy, you like him. That's why you were texting
1: me. I told
0: with
1: you we've been friends for 6 years.
0: Shout out to Marco.
1: When I don't like you, it's testing. But when I like you, we can talk. Yeah.
0: And you come and sit here and cry.
1: When did I cry?
0: Storm here.
1: When did I cry?
0: Storm here.
1: Candy, on this note, you've been punished. You've been, Roberta.
0: I accept the punishment. Don't say it here. Don't say it on A. I accept.
1: Bye-bye.
0: Peaceful.
1: Bye-bye. Ladies and gentlemen, that was Candy. She brought us E-Buzz. And unfortunately, a landlord has killed a tenant over 30 Ghana cities. That is so sad. I am KKKK Abanfo. We're going to enjoy some tunes from DJ Storm. And right after, it's exactly 4 p.m. Gloria Amatete is going to join us with the headline news. You would want to stick and stay.

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Good afternoon. This is Beach Headline News. My name is Gloria Amatete. To our headlines. The Bank of Ghana has maintained its monetary policy rate at 14%, citing rising external uncertainties and emerging inflationary pressures. Despite signs of continued improvement in the domestic economy, the decision was announced at the conclusion of the Central Bank's 130th Monetary Policy Committee MPC meeting held in Accra on Wednesday, May 20th, 2026. It follows two consecutive rate cut by the central bank earlier this year. The committee noted that recent macroeconomic indicators point to improving economic stability, including easing inflationary trends, relative exchange rate stability, and stronger fiscal performance. Moving on, the executive director of the Africa Parliamentary Network, Samuel Obeng, says he is hopeful that Parliament will pass key laws aimed at strengthening governance in Ghana. In an interview, Mr. Obeng expressed expectation that the parliamentary meeting will focus strongly on lawmaking and called for improved processes, including wider consultations when enacting laws that affect the public. Away from that, the Court of Appeal has unanimously restored the license of GN Savings and Loans Company Limited. This follows a decision by a three-member panel of the Appellate Court to set aside the High Court ruling, which had earlier upheld the revocation of the company's license. The Court of Appeal held that the revocation was unfair and unreasonable, and consequently nullified both the original revocation and the High Court's decision, affirming it. The court further ordered the receiver to hand over possession, management, and control of the company's assets and operations to its shareholders. In other headlines, analysis by the Center for Management and Sustainable Energy, CEMES, has revealed that Ghana spent nearly $230 million dollars on liquid fuels for power generation in 2025. The report says the country spends an average of $19 million every month on heavy fuel diesel and light crude oil to keep thermal power plants running amid persistent shortfalls in natural gas supply. According to CEMES, heavy fuel oil consumption went up significantly in 2025, reaching more than 133,000 metric tons at an estimated cost exceeding $80 million. Diesel usage also increased sharply, costing the country an estimated $32 million, while imports on light crude for thermal plants rose from $36.5 million in 2024 to nearly $117 million in 2025. The executive director of the center, Benjamin Insia, maintained that the continued resilience on expensive liquid fuels is deepening the financial burden on Ghana's power sector, as the expenditure is not fully captured in the current electricity tariff regime. Moving on, Ghana's financial sector assets grew by 23.2% in 2025 to 647.25 billion Ghana cedis, highlighting improved stability and stronger resilience across banks and other regulated institutions following recent macroeconomic pressures and debt restructuring challenges. According to the Bank of Ghana, the sector's total assets accounted for 45.1% of gross domestic product, reflecting a rebound in financial system activity as macroeconomic conditions improved during 2025. Regulators also cited stronger profitability and solvency indicators across banking, insurance, pensions, and capital market sectors. And finally, the Minister of Transport, Joseph Nepwe, has praised the Ghana Civil Aviation Authority for its unwavering commitment to aviation safety and operational excellence over the past four decades. According to him,
him, the dedication of both present and past staff had helped position Ghana as one of the preferred aviation destinations within the West African sub-region. He, however, urged the authority to continue adhering to international aviation standards to maintain Ghana's reputation in the aviation industry. And that is all for Beach Headline News here. My name is Gloria Amateur. Stay with KK on Sunset Beach.

0: Well, this is Kitty with Jackie Cheat on You. Released last year, 2025. 7:24 p.m. Beach 105.5 FM. The lady who just brought us the news is Dante. And I'm jealous because I don't know how to step. Well, someone in here does. Gideon does. Say they love me, Scotta. Dance, the two of you. Dance. Hi, guys. How are you guys?
1: Hi.
0: Gideon, how are you?
1: Hi.
0: How are you?
2: I'm good.
0: That's a collaborator.
1: I'm from one. Yeah, for this.
0: How have you guys been today?
2: I've been productive.
0: Have you?
2: Yes.
0: Okay,
1: are you sure?
0: That's a good thing.
1: I don't think so.
0: You don't think so?
1: I don't trust
0: Why
1: him.
0: Don't you think so?
1: I mean, with him sitting, no. He hasn't been productive.
0: Oh, Gideon, I'll say he's one of the very productive people.
1: He just told us that I agree with you.
2: But when she says I've been sitting all day, like,
0: I mean, he's in the finance department.
2: What do you expect me to
0: do? Always have to be
2: climbing the ceilings and cleaning.
0: They always have to be putting numbers together. Gideon, for this one, dear, I'm supporting you.
2: Of course, you have to.
0: Thank you. Do you have to say thank you?
2: I mean, thank you.
0: Very good.
2: In my language, that's
1: sending
2: how we
1: envy
2: say
1: it. From here. Anyways,
0: on the street talk today, guys, we are asking which one is more convenient, testing or calling?
1: I don't know.
0: I hate you.
1: I don't know what to say. Okay. Calling.
0: Calling.
1: Yeah.
0: Okay, so you prefer to call and you prefer to be called.
1: Yes.
0: Oh.
1: I prefer to call and then be called.
0: Okay.
1: Yeah.
0: Gideon, which one are you choosing? Testing or calling? Which one do you prefer?
2: I used to have this on my WhatsApp story.
0: What?
2: Status. That if it's testable, test it.
0: I think
2: if
0: I've seen you
2: callable,
0: put it.
2: Make it testable.
0: Oh, so you don't mind the calling bit?
2: You call me.
0: Oh, why?
2: Why are you calling me?
0: Why shouldn't we call you? It's a number.
2: Data is less expensive than airtime.
1: Are you sure?
2: Bundle and send a text.
1: Mashup.
0: What if the person is using Yam?
2: Try and get a smartphone.
0: Are you serious?
2: Yes. There's SMS, so if you have Yam, type it.
0: What?
2: Take your time.
1: It's not like I don't know how to type or something. Uh-huh. Let me say it that way. Or mean to brawl for. But I feel like talking
0: is easier than texting.
1: Yeah, so that I can actually decode all your, you know.
2: There should be something to back this. If it's not urgent, I'll make test.
0: Oh, see, me, sometimes I'll be testing you and I feel like, nah, this thing, I need to say it.
2: Voice
0: so notes. It's either I call you or I give
2: voice
0: you a voice
2: note.
0: And the voice notes...
2: Voice
1: notes. Sometimes you record and then
2: or spare.
1: Like,
2: it has to be emergency.
0: Which one do you prefer, test or call?
1: Text. My.
0: Since when? How are you, anyways?
3: Yeah, I'm good. I'm good.
0: Which one do you prefer?
3: I'm a busy person, so I wouldn't want, unless it is something. Happen to pray.
2: Aye.
3: So unless it's something, you know, very, very important, I wouldn't want you to call, but we cannot talk for more than 5 minutes, 10 minutes.
0: 5 minutes, 10 minutes, crying. Hey, also.
3: We need you, Mediana.
0: Okay.
3: You understand? Mm. So if it is not something, you know, please very,
0: come,
3: very important.
0: Please come for a microphone.
3: If it's not something very, very important, I would prefer that you test.
0: Oh, okay.
3: Yes.
0: DJ Storm, which one do you go for? Yeah, I know. Friend of
3: Paul. No. Storm is always on the phone talking to somebody.
0: Hey!
3: Storm is always making calls.
0: Storm can talk on the phone for 5 hours straight.
4: Okay. But have you called me and my father? Oh, catch them.
0: What's it?
4: What friend of my father? Meba. Now. Me because it's about money. Some have called me wanting to book me and say, oh, that I want you on this date. I need to get the details of the gig.
0: Any 5 hours?
4: Because we'll be friend.
2: Yes, yeah, any 5 hours. No?
4: Oh, yeah. So it's a
2: concern. Only me bar for morning. Be our only girl be your course.
4: So
2: say we show time, person.
4: Me.
0: So, man. I think that was it.
2: once a time na kelly yare no once no obom sense obeye course at so o ba be boda san
4: ah me ba o na me ya ko e medjuma na me ya medjuma na wo man ta me na
2: was in the juma.
0: Everybody knows you on this in this house.
4: No me mo me protect you no
0: hey
4: me dey offer na wa frame
2: the colleagues your colleagues here they
0: will test you. The colleagues you test us.
2: But if you leave outside this building party ah nigga
4: and say business wise ah business oh me juma no ah
2: okay. You can't say you like test. You party. I mean, you are not permitted.
0: Some you prefer calls.
4: I'm not there.
2: Yeah.
0: I mean, it's like you don't even know what you want anymore.
4: I get it when people, you know, want to make calls. Because when you're talking to somebody, you can read emotions.
0: Exactly.
4: Like, tonations
0: exactly.
4: And all of that. So
0: exactly.
4: Penetration for, you know.
2: Yeah. The only exception is penetration when your partner.
0: Uh-huh.
2: Other than that, dear, make everything testable.
4: Oh, baby, send me meal. Now, call dear.
0: Okay.
2: And that's all the direction I bet you. And not the MF.
0: Direction I bet you, young girl.
1: Man. Man. Man.
2: That one day I'll go tell you.
0: Man.
2: Man
0: who stay in your white.
1: Ah.
2: I for call you. Man. I don't want you messing. Maybe test no mobic now. Call
1: mess communication in here. Yeah, oh, bro.
0: Speaking of mobic, there was some time ago. I'll never forget this day. I was standing right in front of my place. This place we take a car.
2: Mm.
0: There was a lady. Is that a woman or a lady? A woman, I'll say. She had oranges. So clearly she's going to sell. And she will stop a taxi. Driver, I'm going to public. I'm going to public. See, I was laughing inside my bridge. Because issues like this, if you laugh out loud, I die. So maybe with a test, no, the person will say public instead of mobbing.
2: Yes, I'm recording, give you propaganda.
0: Ladies and gentlemen, which is your preference, calling or testing? That's on the Street Talk today. Shout out going out to Gideon, to Felix Buensi, to Nanama, or Gloria Amatete. A lot of names. Anyways, in no time, Felix Buensi is up with Sports Flash. 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
2: Do you know that what was the result? 3-0. Do you know what this means? 3 premierships. I won more premierships alone than the other 19 managers together.
3: With that time!
4: Sterling up alongside, Raheem Sterling for Liverpool. He's seen Henderson face to face with Fernandinho.
5: 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Oh, wow!
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7: Hello there, it's time to talk sports here on Beach 105.5 FM. My name is Felix Boyntsi. Of course, we are beginning with Arsenal Football Club. They are the Premier League champions. And Mikel Arteta has admitted he questioned whether he was good enough to deliver a major trophy for Arsenal, claiming he was vulnerable even before finally winning a Premier League title for the Gunners. Now, Mikel Arteta has guided Arsenal to their first top-flight title in 22 years, with the Gunners clinching it on Tuesday night after second-placed Manchester City could only draw with AFC Bournemouth. In April, Arsenal showed some cracks after defeat to Bournemouth, and Manchester City led Pep Guardiola's side back into the title race. But the Gunners recovered afterwards to deliver the title and could add to it by winning the UEFA Champions League final in Budapest. That will be next week against Paris Saint-Germain. Let's hear from Mikel Arteta, who has revealed how he found, you know, he was able to find out how, you know, he's won the Premier League following Manchester City's draw against AFC Bournemouth.
8: Yeah, it's incredible to hear them, especially understanding the journey, the manner that we've done it, and how many people has been involved and waiting for so long to accomplish that goal. You don't realize it, probably. It's one of the best feelings I ever had. I'm supposed to be here at Colney watching the game with the boys and certain staff because that's what they wanted, but I couldn't. I think 20 minutes later, before the game, I had to leave. I couldn't bring the energy that I wanted, and I think when it was their moment as well to watch it together, to be themselves and just see what the outcome would be. And I went home, I went outside to the garden, I started to build some fire and I started to do some barbecue. I didn't watch any of it. I was just hearing some noises in the background, in the living room, and suddenly the magic happened. My oldest son opened the garden door. He started to run towards me. He started to cry. He gave me a hug and said, "We are champions, Daddy." And then my other two boys and my wife came over, and it was beautiful.
7: Right, so that was Arsenal manager Mikel Arteta speaking there. So it's been celebrations upon celebration since Tuesday when Arsenal had to discover the fact that they are Premier League champions. Yesterday was another important or a proud moment for English football when Aston Villa in Istanbul had to beat Freiburg to lift the UEFA Europa League trophy. Let's hear from striker Ollie Watkins, who has admitted to the fact that they've had a difficult season with Thursday night football and weekend games.
9: The effort of hard work and years we've put in, you know, since he came in, obviously getting into Europe at the end of the season, we got to the Conference League, the Champions League. So this is not just a year's worth of work. It's been a few years, and that's why I think it makes it a lot sweeter, because we put in so much hard work. You know, those long way days that people don't see, getting back late on a Thursday night and back into training for recovery on the Friday. You know, it takes a toll on you. So to, you know, get Champions League football and then get a trophy as well is very special.
7: Right, so that was Villa forward Ollie Watkins speaking there. So congratulations to Aston Villa Football Club, their first European trophy in over 30 years. Let's move away from that and do some bit on transfers. We understand Enzo Fernandez, the Chelsea midfielder, he has reportedly told Chelsea to push for a move for Christian Romero when the summer transfer window opens. In talks over a new contract, we understand the midfielder is said to have encouraged the club to bring his Argentina teammate to Stamford Bridge from a Tottenham Hotspur. Now, Enzo Maresca also demanding a Premier League star's first Manchester City sign. It's been widely reported that Enzo Maresca, the former Chelsea manager, will join Manchester City once Pep Guardiola officially leaves. Still on transfers, Manchester City, they have made contact over the signing of Swedish footballer Hugo Larsson. Now, Liverpool are also pushing for the entrant Frankfurt midfielder as part of their midfield rebuild, while Tottenham Hotspur are prepared to make him their record signing if they stay in the English Premier League. Of course, they are still battling relegation already. Burnley and Wolverhampton Wanderers, they have been relegated. We are looking at either West Ham United or Tottenham Hotspur joining the two clubs in Championship football next season. Now, Manchester United are seriously interested in signing AC Milan and Portugal winger Rafael Leao when the summer transfer window opens. Now, let's get back to Arsenal. We understand they are preparing a huge move for Julian Alvarez this summer. Paris Saint-Germain are also pushing to sign the Atletico Madrid striker, but Barcelona are now backing away from the race due to the expected transfer fee. Now, Arsenal are even considering including Gabriel Martinelli in a potential swap deal just to convince Atletico Madrid to sell Julian Alvarez. Now, still in Spain, FC Barcelona have reached an agreement on personal terms with Marcus Rashford. We understand the 28-year-old wants to stay at FC Barcelona permanently. That would be after his loan spell. But the club are still negotiating a transfer fee with Manchester United. They still believe they can agree a different deal with the Premier League side for the Englishman. Let's move on. Let's do some a bit more on transfers and Liverpool. We understand they could turn their attention to Antonio Nusa if a move for Yan Diamandi becomes too difficult this summer. RB Leipzig are very much reluctant, that is to sell Diamandi, and do not want to lose both wingers in the same transfer window. Nusa is now being considered as an alternative attacking target for Liverpool Football Club and Ancelot. Now, talking about Liverpool, let me mention that Mohamed Salah is open to a shock move to Fenerbahce this summer. Liverpool star, he wants to remain in European football, and positive talks have already taken place with the Turkish giant ahead of a potential free transfer from Liverpool Football Club. Earlier today, it has been revealed that Thiago Silva, he has left FC Porto at the age of 41. He is now a free agent and could join another club or could even retire. So that is the latest coming in from former Chelsea centre-back Thiago Silva. Now, listen, Becker still wants to join Juventus Football Club this summer, even if they miss out on Champions League football. Now, the Liverpool goalkeeper remains fully convinced by Juventus' project, and we understand he's open to playing Europa League football next season. Juventus are now expected to accelerate talks in the coming weeks. And so a lot happening in the transfer market. And even before we jump onto the local scenes, Bayern Munich are now considering a surprise move for John Stones when the summer transfer window opens. Now, Manchester City, the Manchester City defender could reunite with Vincent Kompany and even link up with Harry Kane at Bayern Munich when he leaves the Etihad Sports Stadium. John Stones is now attracting interest from several clubs ahead of becoming a free agent. Let's move away from the transfer market and the foreign scene and do a bit on the local front. Now, starting with women's football, The Black Maidens continued preparations for the upcoming clash against Liberia with an intensive training session that was at the Accra Sports Stadium. Now, the team, under the guidance of head coach Joe Nana Adakwa, worked on technical and physical drills as they gear up for that particular encounter. Now, players were put through their paces during the session, focusing on fitness, ball control, attacking movement, and defensive organization, we understand. Now, the technical team appeared satisfied with the intensity and commitment displayed by the squad as they fine-tuned strategies ahead of that important fixture. Now, the upcoming clash against Liberia is expected to provide another opportunity for the team, to move a step closer to qualifying for the Under-17 FIFA Women's World Cup. Moving away from that, the Black Starlet, we understand, of course, will take on the Cubs of Uganda. That'll be in a crucial FIFA Under 17 World Cup qualification playoff following the conclusion of the group stage at the 2026 Under 17 Africa Cup of Nations, currently ongoing in Morocco. Now, Ghana secured third place in Group D after finishing level on points, goals scored, and goals conceded with Algeria. However, the North Africans advanced as group runners-up after winning the drawing of lots, leaving the Black Starlets to, battle for one place as far as the World Cup slots through the playoff route is concerned. Now, Uganda, meanwhile, also finished third in Group B and will now face Ghana in a decisive encounter scheduled for Saturday. Let's hear from the head coach of the team, Dr. Prosper Nate Ogum, speaking after missing out on the tournament currently being played in Morocco. He mentioned that they had to sign the players yesterday as they prepare to play against Uganda in the World Cup qualification playoff.
0: We had a lot of one-on-one sessions with them. We had a lot of group sessions with them. I remember we went into their rooms and then we had room-to-room discussions. I called some of them to in groups. Let's say the defenders, they come to my room, the midfielders, the wingers, the center forwards. So we had these discussions with them, and then we made them understand that it's a make or break affair, that we've come that far not to progress to the next stage of the competition. And our destiny is in our own hands. We need to go out, all out. And I think Bernard Yao Kumoji also made a statement, which I use it as a weapon when I was engaging them. Bernard made that statement that in every game, the team that suffers, the players of the team that suffers, which means the players of the team that cover more grass with and without the ball, will have the advantage of, playing well and then winning. So I use that one to also let them understand that they need to fight for each other, they need to fight for themselves. And I think it went down very well with them, knowing very well that anything less than a win, they was going to kick us out of the tournament.
7: Right, so that was the head coach of the National Under 17 team, Dr. Prosper Nate Ogun. A bit on Asamoah Gyan, of course, he's an ambassador to the Black Stars. He has been reacting ahead of the team's, preparations ahead, going into the World Cup that will kick off later next month in Mexico, Canada, and the United States of America.
3: Yeah, everything will depend on the playing body. We have to just prepare well. There are a lot of injuries in the team, but everything will depend on the playing body. As an ex-player, I always say I'm a fan of the Black Stars. I've supported the Black Stars. Even when I was playing, I was a fan. So we would try as much as possible to use our experience to psych the boys up, to make sure they can deliver. At the end of the day, I'll deliver my speech, I'll deliver my experience, but they have to prove to Ghanaians where we are going. So I'd like to wish everybody luck, especially the Black Stars, for this World Cup.
7: Right, so that was the former skipper of the team. Asamoah the Baby Jet Jan, speaking there. It's time to wrap up, but news coming in is that Harry Maguire, he has been left out of the World Cup squad, or the England's World Cup squad, I should say,

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That'll be it for sports here on Beach105.5FM. My name is Felix Boyce. 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

And we have transitioned into the I'm a Piano Vibe. It's 5:08 p.m. Beach 105.5 FM. In here with DJ Storm. I'm a Piano at its best. 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

between calls and texts, which do you prefer? Which is more convenient for you? And that's it on the Street Talk. 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Or do want to leave the room when you spray for 15 minutes. And also do not be in a room with a burning mosquito coil. Holy Mosquito Spray and Tuntun Police. Holy Mosquito Spray. Da and da concrawl. And don't know two no more. I'ma be back to take you to the comment section. Which is more preferable? Which one is more convenient for you? Is it cold?

the 21st of May. It's your birthday, my love. You can worry me to the core, but I love you. Prince Sterling, ladies and gentlemen, our graphics designer, our very able graphics designer, Prince Sterling, Fifi. Happy birthday, my love. And he always chooses his birthday right. He always chooses this timing every year to go on leave. I hate you. But happy birthday to you, growing grace. You're such a kind-hearted individual, and I love you. But if you're not picking my calls again, I am gonna hook you. And I am gonna beat you. Happy birthday, friends.

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This is Beach FM. Jiggle and Wine. This is Stoneboy featuring Spice. Jiggle and Wine. What is your preferred mode of communication? Text or call? I'm in the comment section, Bwedi Caesar, and it's interesting what he's saying here. Let's take a listen. He says, my mode of communication with girls, first week, 24-hour calls non-stop. Second week, 8-hour calls with pinch of excuses. Third week, after chopping hair, 2-hour calls and 8-hour confusion. Fourth week, 2-minute talk on phone plus 9 hours of curses for each other. Fifth week, no more calls. Sixth week, quit the relationship. I can't kill myself. You are wicked. Yeah, where did you see that? You're wicked. Oh, this is what you've been doing to the ladies. Hey. Coffee K in the comment section says, it depends. The four Michael says he prefers test. Atia Jose. And he says, it depends. Ladies and gentlemen, today our very own Rigid passed through with his new tune, Julie with Last Minute Beach Trap. Candy passed through too with E-Buzz. And then was a Gloria Amatete. She pulled through with the headline news. We moved on to Felix Vinci with Sports Flash. Coupled with great music, good music, your company and my company all put together. And we did this. You're going home, stay safe, stay protected. Let us all meet tomorrow, same time, same down, same place. I did this with DJ Storm. At exactly 5:30, we switch to City for the evening news. My name is KK. KK, you're bound for. Stay safe. I love you. Mwah.

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1: Article I'm still working on about this new sound that is coming out from Cry. You know, nobody seems to give a shit.

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1: Parliament after the Easter break. And later...
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2: Tomorrow, the new patriotic party will file a petition against the Circuit Court 9 for misconduct. The judge for Circuit Court 9 for misconduct.
1: New Patriotic Party MPP to petition Chief Justice to remove judge presiding over the Abonye case. The party says the judge has misconducted himself. Stay with 97.3 CTFM on this and other stories on Eyewitness News. Also coming up in business.
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1: Eyewitness News is live on our affiliates across the country, around the globe. 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The number to send to is 0539-986-996. 0539-986-996. Let's go for our first story.
4: The Court of Appeal has ordered the Bank of Ghana to restore the license of GN Savings and Loans, overturning an earlier High Court ruling that upheld the revocation of the financial institution's operating license in 2019. The three-member panel further directed that all assets of the bank be returned to its original owners and ordered the receiver to hand over management of the company to its previous management team. Reacting to the developments, the global president of the group, Indum, Papakwesi Indum, said the team will follow through to ensure the implementation of the ruling.
5: Well, so the court has said the decision that the bank of Ghana license is wrong. So we've ordered the bank to place the license. The receiver is now in charge of the bank and all its assets. The receiver has also had some of them hand over all the assets. And the management also turned back. So we will take the need to get the necessary standard.
6: It's been a difficult, very difficult obstacle for 7 years. We want to thank family, we want to thank all of our employees. We've had some very loyal, hardworking employees who have stood with us all these years. And definitely a big thanks to Almighty for us healthy enough.
4: Apologize for the quality of that insert, but that was Papakwesi Indum, the global president of Group Indum.
1: Let's speak to Group Indum and Vice President Nana Ofori Usu joins us on the phone for more on this. Nana, good evening. Thank you very much for your time now. Happiness will be the best description of the situation, I guess.
7: That's an understatement. We are beside ourselves. We are going gaga here. But when you fight a fight that is a righteous fight, you feel that what the revelation of God in you has been manifested. So we believe that this is a beautiful opportunity for Ghana, for the financial sector, and the redemption of Dr. Papakwesi Indum, Mrs. Yvonne Indum, and Group Indum as a whole. If you recall, from day one, CTFM has followed keenly. I have been with you, and I have always maintained that there is absolutely no reason to have done what was done in the revocation of our license, because as a savings and loans company, we met all the requirements and were in full compliance. We are happy that the appeals court have listened to us and have agreed with us, and they have set aside the judgment of the High Court in revocation of the license for GM Bank Savings and Loans. So today is a fantastic day for Group Indum, all its employees, its shareholders, and everybody. And you know, the reputational damage that was occasioned by as a result of the decision of BOG cannot be quantified. But God as it is, good as it is, we believe that this is the beginning of the building blocks of back of GN Bank Savings and Loans.
1: What processes are you expected to go through before, you know, you begin operations again? Because I know that will be the ultimate aim. Because
7: yes, you know, yes. According to our lawyers, there are some processes. First, we need to file for the judgment itself.

0: after filing for the judgment itself, you know, based on that judgment, they'll be able to write letters to the respected agencies for them to be able to conform with the directives of the court. And then after that, we need to sit down and have discussions with these agencies in making sure that we are all on the same page and moving forward. So the process is ahead of us. But what is important is that the court has given its ruling and its direction and its order. So the rest is more procedural in terms of the legal processes to be able to attain and start operation. So already we are in full readiness to operate tomorrow. We are ready to operate tomorrow, but we also understand that there's a process that we must undergo. And if we have been patient for 7 years, 7 long years in the wilderness, that we've been able to lose so much and listen to all the comments, negative comments and all of those things, and we have survived to this level, we believe that we'll be able to wait a little bit more to make sure that the GN Bank Savings and Loans is back in operation.
1: It's been 7 long years and a lot has changed. What is the expectation now that the court has ordered that you get your license back?
0: You know, the expectation is that we created GN Bank. We did the work, a homegrown solution to a homegrown problem. All the people who work at Group Inu, they look like you and I. We are Ghanaians. We believe in Nkrumah's vision of black man is capable for doing for self. We also believe that in order for Ghana to move from its Goggesburg economy to a next economy that we are able to flourish, Ghanaians must take control of the various sectors within the economy. So the financial sector is one. We have mining sector, you have telecommunications, you have energy, you have oil. All these sectors, you know, we believe in order for Ghana to be able to prosper and move forward, must be owned and led by Ghanaians. Because that allows the funding, the money, to stay and circulate within our system. And we are able to create jobs and employment for the teeming youths who are coming out of school looking for an opportunity to ply their trade. So we believe that we were contributing to the financial economic independence of Ghana. And this is what we believe, that even though there's been a temporary setback, we are ready, we are reset, we are ready to move at an alarming speed, because we created it. It is from our mind. It is from our spirit. So we are able to act. Make sure that the GN Savings and Loans part two coming up will be more robust, will be far-reaching, and we'll make sure that we become impactful in the Ghanaian economy, and making sure that we're able to what, reduce the teeming unemployment situation that exists in our country. So we just want our original opposition position to contribute meaningfully to the development of this beautiful country. And we only have one Ghana. We don't have any other country to go to. And that is why we were resilient and able to make sure that, no, we must correct the wrong that has been done, and we must stay resolute to make sure that we are able to put the truth out there. Because we always said that when you put the facts out there, it speaks for itself. It speaks for itself. And we thank God for that our shareholders, Dr. Enum and Mrs. Yvonne Enum, to be able to have the resilience, the resolve, to muster the courage, to be able, we took government to court. We are the ones who took BOG to court. We took government to court that to say that what you have done is an atrocity of justice. And this is the looking at the gravity of the gravitas of the situation. We've been able to go to court, make our case, and the court has listened. They have listened, opened their ears, and been attentive to the facts thereof of the case. And they have drawn the conclusion, appeal court, a three-member unanimous decision that no, the license must be restored, assets must be restored, and all the processes, therefore, we must follow to make sure that this become a reality, make sure that we have the impact on Ghana that we are looking for this country.
1: We've developing the savings alone, which is GN savings alone, will require a lot of capital. You have the financial muscle to revamp it, to make it look like it used to be. You have those resources or that resources?
0: When they came in, we had a loan portfolio that was there, that were huge amounts. We have assets, infrastructure that were there, that are also huge amounts. Those discussions, where we have them, and we are able to reach, come to and an understanding that the money is already there. Didn't we tell you that the money is already there and that they need to give time to be able for us to do it? If you have a government or a governor who announces to Ghana that a bank is going under and everybody rushes to go and take their money at that moment, which institution do you know of this world that people make deposits that if all of them rush the institution, they'll be able to get the funding? It's not possible. So that is why when the facts were made there and we are able to prove our case to a three-member panel, no, it was clear. Stevie Wonder could see what we were talking about. And that is why we have the verdict that we have. The ruling that we have received is a ruling that is based on facts. The facticities of the case can only point you to a direction that, no, you must restore the license of GN Bank Savings and Loans for them to continue the service that they were rendering to Mother Ghana, to their depositors, and to be able to what? Play our role and our quota in the development of this great nation. We are Ghanaians. We are for Ghanaians. And the work that we do is to impact meaningfully. When we are dead, long, and gone, people will remember and they will be feeling the impact of a legacy that has been left behind to what? To help alleviate the challenges that plague us as a people. So this thing, we just don't see a group in doom win. You want foreign direct investment. It shows that we have rule of law in the country. And that if you have the desire, you have the tenacity to fight for a righteous cause, you know, eventually you will get the right ruling. And this will encourage more entrepreneurs to what? To invest in the local economy and to be able to move forward. So we are for the Ghanaian businessman who dares to make a difference and who tries to put forward a developmental agenda that is good for the entire of Ghana.
1: Nana, the court also ordered the receiver to hand over possession, management, and control of assets and other activities to stakeholders of the company. Talking about the assets, I am reliably informed that some of them were sold in the process. Is that what you know?
0: So, per the ruling of the court, what that means is that we need to sit with the relative, the receiver. We need to take suspicion and get real actual reports. Then we need to react to those reports and we need to make decisions and to move forward. So yes, we have heard of sales of this and that, but that is not the issue. The court has asked them to restore it. So we need to sit and discuss if they have sold, where is the money? Is the money of value in terms of the equity in the things that they took at the time that they took it? And then we need to speak about all those things and come to an agreement and move on. You understand? So we need to be able to sit at the table, per the court directives. We need to be able to have reports, access to reports, and those will be the ones that we'll be able to sit and speak to. So in the coming week or two, we are going to have a press conference. And in that press conference, then we'll be able to highlight exactly what is there, what is not there, what is the way forward, and give more facts to the people for them to be able to understand what is happening.
1: Nana, thank you very much for your time. Nana Ofori Owusu, Vice President of Group
0: Indum. One of the most powerful radio stations in Ghana has given me this opportunity.
1: Thank you, Nana. Thank you very much. Thank you. Nana Ofori Owusu is the Vice President of Group Indum. Let's go on to the other line and speak to Toma Amiye. He's a financial analyst, to get his views and perspective on this matter. Toma, thank you very much for your time. With this ruling, what really does it mean to Group Indum and its stakeholders?
2: The situation is still very unclear. Now, they've got their license back. But you remember that UniCredit also got their license back some years back. And what came of it? You see, getting your license back is one thing. Being able to resume business is another thing entirely. First of all, you have to now get sufficient share capital to be in business. You need to regain the confidence of depositors. You have to get your staff back. These are all very high hurdles that GM savings and loans will have to overcome. You know, so but I already have my doubts, especially the issue when it comes to the issue of depositors' confidence. So let me ask you, would you go and put your deposits with GM savings and loans right now? After all that happened in 2019, I'm sure you would think twice, even though the law has cleared them of any wrongdoing per se. You know, trust is a matter of perception. And the perception right now, the damage has been done already. So, well, the law has taken its course. I'll have my comments on that, but probably the law has taken its course. We are taking its course. But I suspect that it's a case of too little, too late.
1: In terms of, you know, investor confidence, as you mentioned, you believe it would take a while for people to, you know, realize that Group Indum is back, the savings and loan company is back and may want to do business with them. But what if they begin an aggressive campaign, branding, you know, marketing? You think it will not bring back the customers it used to have?
2: Look, they can do an aggressive campaign. I have no doubt about that. They're very experienced in the financial service industry. But no matter how aggressive the campaign is, perceptions are always perceptions. If you have to choose between putting your money in GCB Bank and GIN Savings and Loans, which one will you choose? You understand what I'm saying? That is where I foresee the problem. Look, the bank only can raise the money to get back in business. The bank will be as solid as any other, even the commercial banks. But is that how depositors will perceive it to be? Basically, what will be required will be for GM Savings and Loans to offer a premium on the deposit rates so that to attract people. And that in itself is risky financially. It does the long-term viability of the institution. So it's going to be very difficult.
1: Toma, thank you very much. Thank you very much for your time. Toma Amihe is a financial analyst speaking to us. This is Eyewitness News coming to you live from our studios here in Accra. We'll go for a break. When we come back, arrest and detention of Asante Achim North MP dominates discussion of the first day of resumption of parliament after the Easter break.
3: Eyewitness News. Be there as it happens.

0: 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And in the Northeast, we're live on Eagle, 94.1 FM in Wali Wali. Now to some other stories. The minority in parliament is imploring government to attach more seriousness to the diplomatic crisis involving Achim North MP Nana Kwame Frimpong, who is currently being detained in the Netherlands. The independent member of parliament was reportedly arrested at Schiphol Airport on May 8 over allegations linked to romance scams and money laundering. Addressing parliament at the start of the second meeting of the second session, minority leader Alexander Penyomark described the development as one with reputational consequences for the country. Here is Deputy Minority Leader Patricia Piaget addressing Parliament on behalf of the Minority Leader.
1: Days before we reconvene, our colleague, the Honourable Member for Asante Achim North, was detained at Schiphol Airport in Amsterdam in connection with allegations of financial crimes involving International Investigative Corporation. Parliament confirmed the incident on May 12 through a statement from the Clerk of Parliament. We understand that the government, Parliament, and our mission in The Hague are engaged in securing legal representation and consular support. We acknowledge those steps, but they are not sufficient. This arrest has inflicted deeply damaging blow to Ghana's international reputation. Our country's name has been dragged through European headlines in a manner that reflects poorly on this parliament and this nation. The government must respond to this as what it is, a crisis with serious reputational consequences for Ghana. We call on the Ministry of Foreign Affairs and the Speaker's Office to intensify engagement, deploy a senior diplomatic presence, brief this House regularly, and issue a formal statement.
0: You heard Deputy Minority Leader Patricia Apiaje. Meanwhile, Speaker Alban Babin has assured that Parliament is working with government to ensure the embattled Asante Achim MP gets the assistance he deserves.
2: It's regrettable that one of the members of this House is alleged to be on the wrong side of the law. We've already been given the details. What I can add is that Parliament is working with government to ensure justice is done in this matter. I will in due course keep the House updated with developments in the matter. Meanwhile, permit me on your behalf to convey the empathy of the House to members of his family and his constituents for this unfortunate development, and to call on them to exercise restraint, for we are with them and we are doing everything to make sure that he is accorded all the due respect, dignity, and the opportunities available to all of us in international law. So please keep your cool and leave those who are involved. I'm happy that voluminous information has been given you as to the steps that have been taken by the Minister of Foreign Affairs together with our mission in Holland.
0: You heard Speaker Alban Babin. Away from that, the Bono Regional Chairman of the New Patriotic Party, Kwame Bafo, popularly known as Abronya DC, has been granted bail by the High Court in Accra after being remanded over charges of false publication. The court granted him bail of 100,000 Ghana cedis with two sureties after prosecutors said they did not oppose the application. As part of the conditions, Abronya DC must report to the police CID every 2 weeks, surrender his travel documents and seek permission before travelling outside the country. Speaking to the media, the NPP General Secretary Justin Frimpong Kodwa says they will petition the Chief Justice over what it describes as misconduct by the Circuit Court judge handling the case.
3: We are happy that his justice has been served, and we have been very consistent from day one. That is a case of misdemeanor, which a bill should not have been an issue at all at the Circuit Court. But as the trial died at the Circuit Court did, which we had to come back to the High Court, indeed, we find the conduct of the trial judge as unacceptable, in some extent a misconduct. And it's not something that we are going to just let go. We are filing a petition to the Chief Justice for Justice Kusong to be removed from the case of the Republic versus Abronya, because we believe that he has taken stand in the case and he cannot be a judge in his own case, and therefore justice will well serve when the case is given to a different judge to look into the matter.
0: You heard NPP General Secretary Justin Frimpong Kodwa.
4: Let's get more on this particular issue and speak to the Deputy General Secretary of the party, Haruna Mohammed. Haruna, agree with you. Thank you very much for your time. I thought the NPP is a political party that believes in the rule of law and believes in the court system. Is it that when you don't like a judge, you just petition for the Chief Justice to remove that judge because things didn't go the way you wanted it to go?
5: Sami, I would like to say good evening to your cherished listeners and your followers over your social media. That is not the principle. If you look at the legal process in this country, where a judge openly expressed bias, or where a judge gives a ruling that does not truly represent a matter in the case, and your feeling as an individual or citizen, you have the right to petition the Chief Justice for the person to be recused from that particular case that is before the person. And in this particular circumstances, the matter that is before the judge is about a comment that is made by the Bono Regional Chairman. And that particular comment before the judge has not been ascertained whether he actually made that comment. And if indeed he made the comment, whether the comment was so injurious to be criminalized or even to be considered as a matter that is a crime. So in this particular case, it is alleged and he remains to be a suspect. But the judge proceeded to make a categorical statement in refusing bail for Abronya, said clearly that if Abronya is being given bail, he will go and make the same or similar comment, meaning that he has already concluded the matter that Abronya has committed a crime and that matter has become a crime. So such a judge should not be given space to sit down to look at a matter where the judge has taken side in it. We need the process to be very free. We need somebody who has an open mind, a person that will be able to express his or her discretion as a judge on this matter without putting in certain other emotions into it or the certain biases into it. And that is why we are...
4: How sure are you? Can you hear me, Haruna? Okay, how sure are you that the new judge who will take over this case will not, you know, behave like this judge that you seek to get him out of this case?
5: There is no limitation to petition. So if the judge who is coming is also behaving in similar manner, the judge will also be petitioned against. We need somebody that is fair. And today, when we went to the court, from yesterday, the judge who handled the matter shows very maturity in it, clearly indicated that she wanted to dispense justice on this matter. And that is why Abronya has been granted bail when we went to the High Court. So there are judges who have high reputation who will be able to handle that. And if any other judge is brought and the judge does not express the discretion properly and does that arbitrary, then we would be able to petition against the person. And I believe that we can get an impartial judge who can sit on this particular matter.
4: Is it your view that the judiciary is against the MPP?
5: I hear you.
4: I'm asking that, is it your view that the judiciary is against the New Patriotic Party?
5: Some members of the judiciary are being used against the party. There are very respected people among the judiciary, not all of them. Some people are being used, and some of them are denting their credibility in the legal profession. And I'll give clear example of the judge, the High Court judge in Northeast Region, who used the animal kingdom, the animal farm, who used Idi Amin and cited that in that particular ruling. And I can clearly say that it's very unfortunate. Some of them are being used, and then they fall to it, and it affects their credibility.
4: Baharana, is it not surprising that not too long ago, some few years ago, the MPP praise the judiciary for the good job they are doing all over the place. Why all of a sudden you believe that some members of the judiciary S or I against the MPP?
5: We never praise the judiciary entirety. We praise certain judgment and the position of the judge based on the matter of law.
4: Even though it's a judgment, it is part of the judiciary.
5: I just praise a judge in this conversation. I praise a judge who dispensed justice at the High Court, that is the General Division Court 2. I just praised a judge in our conversation, whilst in opposition. So it is something that we do, and we do it based on the fact of law, not because of our emotion. There is processes in every legal process, and if somebody uses a discretion arbitrary, and we think that the person is biased, then we have the liberty to apply or make a petition to the Chief Justice. And there's no limitation to petitions. So if they bring 100 of them and they behave to be...
4: Hello, Haruna. I'm afraid we lost Haruna Mohammed on the telephone line. He's the Deputy General Secretary in charge of operations for the New Patriotic Party, the NPP. This is Eyewitness News, coming to you live from our studios here in Accra. You can join the conversation with your WhatsApp messages. The number to send to is 0539-986-996. 0539-986-996. Let's do some of your WhatsApp messages. Anna Funko says, Sammy, if it is correct that the Court of Appeal has ordered the restoration of the license of GN Savings and Loan, then what legal basis justified the revocation of the license by Ken Ofuyata and the then governor of the Bank of Ghana, Dr. Ernest Addison? They are required to provide clear justification for that decision. Hamdan from Tamalino says, the restoration of GN Bank license is a victory for both Papa Kwesi Indum and the nation. The bank had collapsed due to sickness under the MPP government in order to achieve their interests. But thanks be to God, John Mahama has brought it back. Abi National Iwa said, which CJ is the MPP going to send their petition to? Is it the same CJ who is head of the judiciary who they don't recognize? Interesting time. Akosori Joseph says, life has a way of turning things around. Never look down on anyone. John Mahama, who Papa Kwesi Indum heavily campaigned against in the 2016 election, is now restoring his legacy. Ghanaians indeed voted for the right government to reset this country. We, the people of Ayarefa, says, congratulations to Dr. Papa Kwesi Indum and the GN group. I'm very happy all the stakeholders of the group and their family members. John Labini from Mio says, thanks to the government of John Mahama for the restoration of GN Bank. At least most of the youth in the rural areas will gain employment again, and this will go a long way to reduce unemployment and poverty in the country. Daniel from Sandema says, the restoration of GN Bank is a major victory against the politically vindictive MPP administration. This development rekindles hope for many ordinary Ghanaians whose businesses and livelihoods were affected. Indeed, John Mahama is the hope. Jones Adoboy in last year's Good Evening Samuel. Congratulations to Dr. Papa Kwesi Ndum. This clearly shows that it was political victimization by the Akufo-Addo administration which caused thousands of breadwinners to lose their jobs. Abba and Papa, Abba. Eyewitness News coming to you live from our studios here in Accra. More stories.
0: Lawyer for the family of the late Charles Emisa, Emmanuel Dakwa, says the decision to sue persons involved in the death of the 29-year-old is aimed at driving reforms and improvements in emergency healthcare delivery in Ghana. Speaking to CIS News, Emmanuel Dakwa explained that the family is demanding 20 million Ghana cedis in damages as a deterrent to ensure health facilities and professionals do not condone medical negligence.
6: What is money? You may get the 20 million today and tomorrow you are dead.
7: Mm.
6: But I think that there needs to be some reform.
7: Mm.
6: This should be a deterrent to other professionals.
7: Mm.
6: Okay. So that, I mean, it can happen to you. You go to the hospital and then they tell you, and I hear there was a 70-year-old person who...
7: 2019.
6: You know, I read through the report and that was when I think the ministry issued or...
7: No bedroom syndrome report
6: came up, you see. And then still, but you see, after that, what happened to the people who were involved? Nothing. So assuming we go to court and we are successful, and you hear that, oh, 20 million, you know, damages was, you know, hit against the professionals. If I'm a professional, I'll sit up.
7: Mm.
6: You know, so it is not... Yeah, it is sad. I mean, the family has lost, and I told them, I mean, it's not about the money. They say, because people have been asking for more.
7: Mm.
6: That 20 million is, well, I mean, this is small. We should have asked for more. No, I mean.
0: The lawyer, Emmanuel Dakwa, also decried the unprofessional conduct of officials at Kolebu who allegedly dumped the body of Charles Emisa at the morgue without following proper protocols, leading to its decomposition.
6: Incident occurred, and the person died, Charles Emisa, late, died at Kolebu Hospital. They dumped the body, according to them, the mortuary.
7: Mm.
6: And when the plaintiff and his family were informed by the police that they had found an accident victim, they went to Kolebu, the mortuary, and they found their brother, their relative, in the corridors of the mortuary, not in the cold room.
7: Mm.
6: And the body was maggot infested. Can you imagine? A guy was decomposing. He was decomposing. So do you realize, I went to the funeral. The casket was not opened. I mean, nobody saw the body because it was decomposed. I mean, you don't look after the person dies and he just went down the person. And let me just say this, you know, it is hearsay that, you know, these Okada riders, you know, when they get accidents and they go there, they just throw them somewhere. But that is wrong.
0: Emmanuel Dakwa is the lawyer for the family of late Charles Emisa.
4: This is Eyewitness News coming to you live from our studios here in Accra. Go for a quick break. When we come back, we have more stories.
8: Eyewitness News. Be there as it happens.

0: Yeah, welcome back. You're still listening to Eyewitness News, coming to you live from our studios here in Accra. You can join the conversation with your WhatsApp message. The number to send to is 0539-986-996, 0539-986-996. Let's go to VRA now, because the senior staff group of the Volta River Authority and the Northern Electricity Distribution Company have once again rejected a proposal from government to introduce a private sector involvement in the distribution of power in the Northern Territory. Now, they said the engagement or the arrangement will transfer complete operational control to a private entity, which they believe will not serve the country well. William Asari is the chairman of the Senior Staff Association of NETCO. He joins us on the telephone line for more. Really, good evening. Thank you very much for your time. What opposition again do you have on this matter? Because I know very well that the energy minister and government has assured several times that this is not complete privatization, but it's just an involvement of the private sector. What's your fear again?
1: Okay, thank you, Samir. Good evening, and good evening to your listeners. So, like indicated, that is what we have heard publicly from His Excellency the President. But if you get the guiding framework document, which was submitted by the Technical Committee to the Minister of Energy, and you read the document, you realize that the document is contrary to what the President is telling the Ghanaian public publicly. The President, at the last meeting with PUC and Labour, indicated that, ECG workers and NECO workers will be involved in transformer maintenance. They will do the transformer thing, and then the private sector is there for billing and collection. That is contrary to the document that the PSP Secretariat is implementing. So, and for the avoidance of doubt, let me state that if you read the document says that the PSP will take over our operations from the bulk supply point. The bulk supply point is where our work begins at NETCO. So if the PSP is taking over from there and is responsible for all our operations, technical operations, commercial operations, then it is not participation. It is complete takeover of our operations. The question that we should be asking the government is that what will be the work of NETCO staff? If you read the document says that NETCO will just remain asset owners. And what will be the work of an asset owner? You own the asset. It ends there. The private sector is responsible for all our operations. And so let me state that, if you read the document, they have grown their operations into five regions. Bono, Unu East, Upper West, and Northern. If you take all our regional operations, we are meeting the regulatory benchmark. PRC says that we should do a distribution loss of 21%. Go to Sunyane, go to Techiman, go to Upper West. We are meeting those benchmarks, except Northern, except Tamale, where our losses used to be 45, and we have worked so hard to bring it down to 37. And Sunny, performance improvement is gradual. It's not one-off. We have demonstrated that we are capable of bringing down the losses. And it's particularly in Tamale, and we all know, I mean, you recall that in previous times, we have highlighted the pervasive power theft in Tamale metropolis. But we are working with stakeholders to bring it down. If you take Upper West region, our operations in Upper West, we are collecting more than 100% of the revenue. So what is the justification, for example, in saying you are zoning Upper West and giving it to a private sector? What is the justification? Somebody should tell us. If you take Sunyani area, our loss, the Sunyani loss is 19%. Far below the PRC loss, distribution loss target of 21%. Sunyani in last year did a revenue collection of 97%. What is the justification in saying you are giving Sunyani operations to a private sector? Somebody should tell us. If you read the document is talking about a number of factors. Look, Sunyani, in NETCO operations, nearly 40% of our customers are lifeline customers. These customers, what they pay, the rate that they pay, it is not able to pay for the power purchase. It is not able to pay for the power being transmitted. Not to talk of operations. And if you take our coverage operations, majority of our operations are in rural northern Ghana, where they are vast, the cost of operations is high, and the revenue returns is very low. We recognize that electricity is a national security issue. Otherwise, government extends power to very rural areas. First, I mean, if it is a private man, the rate of return you operate in that place. But electricity is a social service, it's a national security issue. We extend power to rural areas where their bill revenue, the bill revenue of that community, cannot even pay for the cost of a transformer fuse. So you should look at it from that angle. Why is the penitent to say that let's give it to private person, the private man will be efficient? I'm telling you that look at the data of NEDCO. We are collecting revenue of more than 100% in Upper West. The distribution loss in Upper West is around the PRC target. So why do you zone it and say, I want to give Upper West to a private person?
0: Willie, you believe that a job that a private sector is coming to do, you're already doing them, right?
1: Exactly. And we are meeting the regulatory benchmark. The target given to us by the regulator, we are meeting it. So somebody should tell us why, for example, you want to give DA Sumiani to a private person to run. When they are making losses of below 90%, they are collecting 98% of the revenue, which are the key targets set by TRC.
0: Mr. Asare, thank you very much for your time. William Asare is chairperson or chairman of the Senior Staff Association of NEDCO, rejecting the decision of government to get private sector involvement in the revenue collection and distribution of ECG and NEDCO. This is Eyewitness News coming to you live from our studios here in Accra. It's now time for City Business News.
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1: Time now for City Business News on Eyewitness News. Let's settle for the details. The Office of the Registrar of Companies, ORC, has initiated moves to strike of 318 companies from Ghana's companies register as part of efforts to tighten corporate compliance and improve the integrity of the country's business records. In a statement dated May 19, 2026, the ORC said the action is being taken pursuant to Section 2893 of the Companies Act 2019. According to the registrar, the affected entities were listed in Volume 40 of the ORC Companies Bulletin published on May 15, 2026 and will be removed from the register within 3 months unless sufficient cause is shown against the action. The ORC noted that once the process is completed, the companies involved will stand dissolved. Away from that, the chief executive officer of Ghana Cocoa Board, Dr. Randy Abe, has rejected allegations that some officials of the cocoa regulator are involved in private cocoa purchasing activities. According to him, cocoa purchases in Ghana are conducted strictly through licensed buying companies which operate through approved district agents. In an interview with City Business News, he explained that these companies buy beans on behalf of Cocoa Board and an established regulator.
2: Those who buy cocoa are the agents of the licensed buying companies. Officials of Cocoa Board do not buy cocoa. The Cocoa Board licenses licensed buying companies who have their agents at the districts who buy the cocoa on their behalf. And the licensed buying companies are buying this cocoa on behalf of Cocoa Board. So how can anybody say that an official of Cocoa Board is out there? It's born out of ignorance.
1: Dr. Randy Abe is the CEO of Ghana Cocoa Board. Now, Governor of the Bank of Ghana, Dr. Johnson Esiama, has underscored the growing importance of regional integration in financial markets, describing it as a necessity for emerging economies seeking to remain competitive in the decade ahead. According to him, financial integration across Africa is an essential component of building resilient and competitive markets. Delivering the keynote at the ACI World Congress in Accra, Dr. Esiama explained that Ghana is collaborating with regional partners on fintech passporting arrangements, harmonized payment systems, and broader efforts to establish a more interconnected African financial market.
3: Markets that are not connected will not compete. Capital does not respect borders, but regulation does. The countries that recognize this are building integration into the design of their financial systems rather than retrofitting it after the fact. We are working with our partners across the region on license passporting initiatives for fintechs, on harmonized payment rails, and on the broader vision of a connected African financial market. A fintech licensed in one African jurisdiction should be able to serve a customer in another without rebuilding its compliance stack from scratch. A payment that is initiated in Accra should clear in Abidjan or in Lagos just as easily as it clears in Kumasi here in Ghana. This is not regional aspiration. It is the design logic of competitive emerging markets in the decade that is ahead.
1: You heard Governor of the Bank of Ghana, Dr. Johnson Esiama. Away from that, Ghana's gold reserves recorded a month-on-month improvement in April 2026, offering some relief to earlier concerns over depletion pressures, even though the stock remains lower on a year-on-year basis. According to the Bank of Ghana's latest summary of macroeconomic and financial data, gold holdings stood at 22.3 tons in the first 4 months of 2026, down from 31.4 tons in the same period last year. Here is more.
4: The drop had initially fueled concerns about potential depletion pressures on the country's external buffers, particularly at a time of heightened focus on reserve adequacy and macroeconomic stability. However, the 22.3 tons recorded in April 2026 is an improvement from the 20.8 tons recorded in March 2026. Despite the annual decline in fiscal holdings, Ghana's external sector remained broadly resilient, underpinned by strong commodity exports. Gold exports alone generated about $6.86 billion over the review period, maintaining their dominance as the country's single largest foreign exchange earner and reinforcing Ghana's position among Africa's leading bullion exporters. Total exports stood at $11.15 billion, significantly outpacing imports of $5.87 billion, resulting in a trade surplus of $5.28 billion for the period. The surplus reflects sustained strength in Ghana's commodity-driven export base, with gold, cocoa, and oil all contributing meaningfully. Cocoa exports brought in $1.86 billion, while oil exports added $1.28 billion, helping to cushion the impact of rising import demand across both oil and non-oil categories.
1: That was a Business Desk report. Now, Presidential Advisor on Government's 24-Hour Economy Initiative, Guzi Tano, has urged players within the pension industry to position themselves to take advantage of investment opportunities expected to emerge under the government's flagship policy. Speaking at the 2026 Access Pension Trust Strategy Conference, he encouraged pension fund managers and institutional investors to explore sectors that will benefit from the implementation of the 24-Hour Economy Initiative.
5: Every city of pension capital that finances domestic production, poultry, vegetables, cassava, generics, processed foods, is a city that reduces import demand, supports the currency, and protects the real value of the benefits you will eventually pay out. You already have said that inflation is a big challenge for pension contributors when they retire. The way around it is to build a solid real economy where supply is available, there's demand, there's profit, there's margin, and there's income being distributed throughout the whole system. A pension portfolio invested in productive Ghanaian capacity is by construction, hedging the currency and inflation risks of its own liabilities. That is not a benefit you get from holding more T-bills. What we are asking of the pension industry today is, first, engage early.
1: Guzi Tano is Presidential Advisor on Government's 24-Hour Economy Initiative. Consolidated Bank Ghana is taking an aggressive step toward financial inclusion following the launch of its agency banking initiative, christened Sika Agent. The initiative will allow customers to open accounts as well as make deposits and withdrawals through agents across the country. 168 agents have already been onboarded, with the bank targeting 8,000 agents by 2028. Customers have been assured that the agency banking system is foolproof against fraudsters. Here's Managing Director of CBG, Dr. Naomi Kwete, speaking at the launch.
6: To speak today, you can access five services. You can do your deposits, you can do your withdrawals, you can do interbank transfers, that is, move money from your account to any other bank in the country, and you can also open a new account with us. The good thing for CBG, we are not the first. We have looked at the problems, we've looked at the gaps, and we have closed all. We can assure you that our platform is secure, is safe, and easy to use. You heard our agents, they said it is so simple. That's what we bring, ease. That's what we bring to the board.
1: That was Managing Director of Consolidated Bank Ghana, Naomi Kwete. And that's all for CT Business News on Eyewitness News. I am Ejibi Biafe. I can't see up next this point blank.
0: Eyewitness News. Be there.

0: welcome back. You're still listening to Eyewitness News, and this is Point Blank on Eyewitness News. Tonight on Point Blank, we go to Parliament. The House resumed today after a two-month break. As usual, as a tradition in the House, the leadership of the House will address members, welcome them, and also tell them the activities for the sitting. Deputy Minority Leader and a Member of Parliament for the Asokwa constituency, Madam Patricia J, addressed members of the Parliament at the opening of today's session. It will be followed by the Majority Leader, Mahama Yarega, who is also the Member of Parliament for the Boko Central constituency.
1: Parliament sits in the middle of the nation's life, and the life of this nation in the weeks just past has been a story of failure, scandal, and the deepening suffering of millions of Ghanaians who place their trust in a government that has not ended. The minority does not take stock of the nation to score points. We do so because when the executive fails, Parliament must speak. When the government will not answer, this House must ask. And when power is abused, it is our duty to say so clearly and without apology. What we witnessed during recess was a government that drove our central bank deeper into historic losses, brought back the darkness of Dumso, and sent armed officers to arrest citizens for saying disgrace Ghana before the African continent at a sports event it had 2 years to organize. Handed $1 billion national assets to the president's own brother through a process it cannot defend. And stood largely helpless as our citizens were attacked abroad. These are not opposition allegations. They are documented facts. This House deserves a full account of every one of them. And I have 10 matters to place before Parliament today. Mr. Speaker, days before we reconvene, our colleague, the Honourable Member for Asante Achim North, was detained at Schiphol Airport in Amsterdam in connection with allegations of financial crimes involving International Investigative Corporation. Parliament confirmed the incident on May 12 through a statement from the Clerk of Parliament. We understand that the government, Parliament, and our mission in The Hague are engaged in securing legal representation and consular support. We acknowledge those thoughts, but they are not sufficient. This arrest has inflicted deep

events at which Ghana had to be represented. Some were mostly busy representing us at the activities of the regional ECOWAS and Pan-African parliaments. I believe your engagements in the constituencies, your various committee engagements with relevant stakeholders, and the exposure to international contemporary issues during this recess have better prepared you for the work ahead in this session. At this point, let me congratulate some of our colleagues who made us proud by being elected to key positions at the Pan-African Parliament during this recess. Honorable Dr. Zanetto Ajimaw-Rawlings, Her Excellency, was elected second Vice President, effectively the Deputy Speaker of the Pan-African Parliament. Honorable Frank Anodompre was elected Chair of the Health, Social Work and Labour Committee of the Western Caucus of the Pan-African Parliament. We wish you well in your new offices. We have no doubt that you will continue to showcase Ghanaian exceptionalism abroad. Right, Honorable Speaker, we commence sitting at a profound moment of renewed hope and optimism in the country. Let me quote a post from Franklin Cudjoe of Imani, Ghana, about a week ago. Franklin Cudjoe writes, and please pay attention, Franklin Cudjoe writes, and I quote, "The fastest economic recovery in Ghana's history has been recorded." He says, the fastest economic recovery in Ghana's history has been recorded and achieved by version 2.0 of the Mahama-led government. This, after the most regressive, self-immolating policies of waste, mismanagement, and plunder the country has ever seen. This is the verdict of civil society on the NPP regime. Franklin Cudjoe further states, key achievement, exit from the IMF program with star-studded honors, rapid decline in inflation, a confident CD, international reserves built back better, the quickest debt reduction from 65% to 45% of GDP in just 1 year. Yeah. Buoyed by confidence, candor, and transparency, the government's finance team, competently led by Dr. Atuforsen, carefully choreographed how to work with the IMF program they inherited, even though it was badly bruised, broken, and mud-banned from excessive hemorrhage following the twin shocks of the domestic debt exchange program, which amounted to the literal pickpocketing of the savings and investments by previous administrations. Mr. Speaker, in essence, the final apocalyptic collapse of the economy we witnessed in 2022, with all macroeconomic indicators gasping for air, was entirely avoidable. So what has changed this time with the exit plan from the IMF, a commitment never to return to the IMF after 3.5 years, the period we have been cursed through maladministration to return to the fund since independence in 1957. Let me repeat a caution given by this very minority leader in this chamber, that when you are not satisfied with a decision of a lower court, you appeal and seek redress in a higher court. In this day and age, we must strive to be consistent, because records are kept of whatever you have ever said. I want to assure the judiciary that we on this side of the house have their backs covered. Mr. Speaker, we must equally acknowledge that public confidence and trust in governance is increasingly being measured not by speeches, but rather by tangible improvements in the living conditions of the people we serve. To this end, Ghanaians expect accountability, transparency, and responsive leadership. They expect Parliament to rise above partisan divisions whenever the need arises and rally around the desire to improve their lives and livelihood. We cannot fail them in this endeavor, and the trust they repose in us must be the fuel that energizes us to do more for the country and its people. This is a sacred trust we must uphold and deliver.

0: benefit of the citizenry. Mr. Speaker, we are not oblivious to the remaining myriad economic problems confronting us. A half-decade accumulation of jobless youth, a recovering private sector and financial institutions, a huge infrastructure deficit. Parliament must work with the executive branch of government to build on the recent economic successes to address these challenges. In this regard, I will ask all committees overseeing the economic sectors to ensure that ministers account to us regarding the measures taken to ensure local content policies in the various economic sectors. Jobs for which Ghanaians have the skills and competencies cannot be occupied by non-Ghanaians. Also, committees should ensure that factories are producing at full capacity and the domestic market is protected through ending smuggling of goods into the economy. Committees overseeing the security and revenue mobilization sectors must sit up and ensure that smuggling is curtailed and proposals for tax reforms to help in that regard come before this House. We must ensure that pursuant to the ending of the IMF bailout program, we scrupulously scrutinize all appropriation proposals brought before us to ensure that public funds do not get wasted in unscrupulous consumption, but is invested in the productive sectors to create jobs and wealth for our unemployed youth. The last 1.5 years of economic management establishes the point that our economy does not lack. Our economy has only suffered from decades of inefficiency, waste, graft, and corruption. I can say with confidence, Mr. Speaker, that in the aftermath of our exit from the IMF program, the take-up of the 24-hour economy will be accelerated to create the jobs we promised the youth of this country. The Minister of Finance will be in this House shortly to make a statement on the most recent economic developments, and this will give us an opportunity to debate the future direction of our country's economic governance. Government's quest to address the many challenges confronting the nation will see this meeting being packed with a number of businesses and activities. This is a working government, and looking at the agenda for this meeting, I can promise honorable colleagues that the House is going to get very busy as we have a number of public and private businesses to conduct. The following are the businesses that have been scheduled for the House to undertake during the meeting. 48 bills, including Cybersecurity Authority and Data Protection Bills, 26 instruments to be presented, statements, motions, and as usual, presentation of papers and reports. More so, there will be a number of committee sittings to consider many referrals. There will also be a number of site visits and familiarization tours that will be undertaken by the various sector committees to ascertain the works that are being done by the various ministries, departments, and agencies across the country. Although most of these site visits and familiarization tours were undertaken during the recess, I envisage more to be undertaken during the meeting. All these activities help Parliament to undertake its legislative oversight, financial control, deliberative, and representational functions. I know that we will rise to the occasion and that this meeting is going to be productive and fruitful in service to the people and the nation as a whole. Mr. Speaker, the Black Stars of Ghana, which is the men's senior national team, is representing the nation at the 2026 FIFA World Cup, which starts from 11 June to 19 July 2026. As most of us know, this is the first time that the World Cup is being hosted by three different countries, the United States of America, Canada, and Mexico. And we'll see matches being played across 16 different cities. I will therefore take this opportunity to wish the Black Stars of Ghana all the best in their competitions. They have the full support of this Honorable House, by extension, the entire nation. We have hope and confidence in their ability to deliver, and we know they will make us proud once again. May they lift the flag of Ghana higher during the tournament. We have all been formally informed of the detention of our colleague, the Honorable Member for Asante Achim North, Kwame Ohene Frimpong, at the Schiphol Airport in Amsterdam by Dutch authorities, acting on a request for extradition by the United States of America based on a federal court warrant regarding an indictment in the courts of the United States of America. I urge Ghanaians to be circumspect in their comments regarding this matter as all accused persons are innocent until proven guilty. We must not do anything to compromise the legitimate defenses available to our colleague. At this juncture, I will admonish my honourable colleagues on the other side that no parliament can operate without cooperation and collaboration. We must therefore learn to work together, majority and minority alike, for national development, prosperity and progress. May we never forget that beyond political parties, beyond ideology and beyond electoral competition, we remain one people with one destiny. History will judge this night parliament not by the volume of our arguments, but by the quality of our contribution to national progress. Let me conclude by indicating to the Deputy Minority Leader that all the issues she has raised are legitimate matters for consideration by this House. I believe that this country is on the right path, promoting local ownership of the key sectors of our economy. The diamond mine agreement will definitely be brought to this House, and every aspect of it will be open to public scrutiny. And I can assure you, and the former Minister for Lands and Natural Resources is here, I can assure you that you will see clearly that everything was above board. Thank you. I urge all MPs to be punctual and attend sittings on time so that we can achieve the legislative program of this session.
1: You are the majority leader in Ghana's parliament and the member of parliament for the Boko Central constituency, Mahama Ayarega. Earlier, you heard Deputy Minority Leader and Member of Parliament for the Asokwa constituency, Madam Patricia Ejay, leaders addressing Parliament as the House resumed today. And that's how we wrap up today's edition of Eyewitness News that came to you live from our studios here in Accra. My name is Sammy Wiafe. Earlier, you heard Ejubi Wiafe Akenton, show produced by Beverly London, Kwabna Wilson, Fred Titi Jabano, and Juliana Odami. The technical.

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Lux, it's 9 p.m. Good evening and welcome to Beach Newsroom Late Edition with me, Ida Blanton. Coming up this evening in the bulletin, Appeal Court restores GN Savings and Loans Company Limited operating license. Joseph Lupe praises Ghana Civil Aviation Authority for aviation excellence. Details of these stories and more coming up in the next 15 minutes. Please do stay.

0: appreciate you for staying. Let's now settle for the details of our stories. The Bank of Ghana has maintained its monetary policy rate at 14%, citing rising external uncertainties and emerging inflationary pressures despite signs of continued improvement in the domestic economy. The decision was announced at the conclusion of the Central Bank's 130th Monetary Policy Committee meeting held in Accra on Wednesday, May 20, 2026. It follows two consecutive rate cuts by the central bank earlier this year. The committee noted that recent macroeconomic indicators point to improving economic stability, including easing inflationary trends, relative exchange rate stability, and stronger fiscal performance. However, global economic conditions remain uncertain, with external development posing potential risks to Ghana's inflation outlook and overall economic recovery.
1: The quarterly adjustment mechanism for utility tariffs could exert upward pressure on non-food inflation in the coming months. But however, relative exchange rate stability, increasing reserve buffers, and continued fiscal discipline are expected to help moderate these upside risks. Based on the above considerations, the committee assessed risks in the outlook to inflation and growth as broadly balanced and decided to maintain the monetary policy rate at 14.0%. The committee will continue to monitor incoming data, in particular relating to potential spillover of the geopolitical tensions to the domestic economy, and take appropriate policy actions when necessary. The committee took yet another an additional measure. The committee decided to amend the dynamic cash reserve ratio to a uniform ratio of 20%, maintained in the domestic currency effective June 4, 2026. The next Monetary Policy Committee meeting is scheduled for July 20 to 22, 2026, and that meeting will also conclude on July 22, 2026 with the announcement of the policy decision.
0: Dr. Johnson Ezeama is the governor of the Bank of Ghana. Moving on, Executive Director of the Africa Parliamentary Network, Samuel Obin, says he's hopeful that Parliament will pass key laws aimed at strengthening governance in Ghana. In an interview, Mr. Obin expressed expectations that the parliamentary meeting would focus strongly on lawmaking and called for improved processes, including wider consultation when enacting laws that affect the public.
2: The key issues from the previous meeting, the debate around His Excellency the President's State of the Nation address, which you got, you know, members of Parliament debating during the period. In fact, when the year began, Parliament's legislative agenda, the agenda that was published showed that the legislative agenda for government, including private members' bills that were expected to come before Parliament, were a little over 60, out of which between February and April, Parliament passed just about 11 of them into law. So there still remains a good number of potential legislation that needs to be passed by Parliament. But many of these are those who need to come from the executive branch to Parliament before they are considered. It is our hope, especially for those of us in civil society, that government will make good on its promise to present the conduct of public officers bill to Parliament for it to be looked into. Many official speeches that goes to suggest that that particular bill is before Parliament, but it is not. And so we expect that the executive branch will present it to Parliament for Parliament to take a look at it. We've seen a number of progressive private members' legislation that private members of Parliament are hoping to put before the House. They're also looking to see how those ones come and how Parliament deals with it. So as Parliament resumes, looking forward to this month of the rest of this month of May, the month of June, July, and possibly the beginning of August, being heavy on Parliament passing a number of laws.
0: Samuel Obin, the Executive Director of the Africa Parliamentary Network. And now we're making progress. The Court of Appeal has unanimously restored the license of GN Savings and Loans Company Limited. This follows a decision by a 3-member panel of the Appellate Court to set aside a High Court ruling which had earlier upheld the revocation of the company's license. The Court of Appeal held that the revocation was unfair and unreasonable and consequently nullified both the original revocation and the High Court's decision affirming it. The court further ordered the receiver to hand over possession, management, and control of the company's assets and operations to its shareholders. On January 4, 2019, GN Bank Limited was declassified as a savings and loans company and consequently renamed GN Savings and Loans Limited. To some other stories, analysis by the Center for Management and Sustainable Energy, CEMSE, has revealed that Ghana spends nearly $230 million on liquid fuel for power generation in 2025. The report says the country spends an average of $19 million every month on heavy fuel, diesel and light crude oil to keep thermal power plants running and persistent shortfalls in natural gas supply. According to SEMSE, heavy fuel oil consumption went up significantly in 2025, reaching more than 133,000 metric tons at an estimated cost exceeding $80 million. Diesel usage also increased sharply, costing the country an estimated $32 million, while import of light crude for thermal plants rose from $36.5 million in 2024 to nearly $170 million in 2025. The executive director of the center, Benjamin Nsia, maintained that the continued reliance on expensive liquid fuel is deepening the financial burden on Ghana's power sector as the expenditure is not fully captured in the current electricity tariff regime. He called on the government to prioritize the use of liquefied natural gas thermal to power thermal plants instead of relying on imported liquid fuel.
3: In all, I think that they spent about $289 million for the bus. These are costs not factored in our tariff build-up. For that matter, the petroleum consumers will continue to incur some of these costs in terms of paying levies to the petroleum products. So we think that the government should be mindful of how it spends in sums of money importing and liquid fuels to support the bus sector. The time has come for us to reconsider the usage of Tema LNG terminal, because I still believe that LNG is quite cheaper compared to some of these gas oil or diesel fuel oil imported from the past.
0: Benjamin Nsia, the executive director of SEMSE. Meanwhile, Ghana's financial sector assets rose by 23.2% in 2025 to 647.25 billion Ghana cedis, highlighting improved stability and stronger resilience across banks and other regulated institutions following recent macroeconomic pressures and debt restructuring challenges. According to the Bank of Ghana, the sector's total assets accounted for 45.1% of gross domestic product, reflecting a rebound in financial system activity as macroeconomic conditions improved during 2025. Regulators also cited stronger profitability and solvency indicators across the banking, insurance, pensions, and capital market sectors. First launched in 2020, the Financial Stability Review serves as a flagship publication of the Financial Stability Advisory Council, providing an assessment of development within Ghana's financial system and outlining measures implemented to address and reduce systemic risks. And now, in wrapping up, the Minister of Transport, Joseph Nikpe, has praised the Ghana Civil Aviation Authority for its unwavering commitment to aviation safety and operational excellence over the past four decades. According to him, the dedication of both present and past staff has helped position Ghana as one of the preferred aviation destinations within the West Africa sub-region. He, however, urged the authority to continue adhering to international aviation standards to maintain Ghana's reputation in the aviation industry.
4: The government is working hard to expand, to improve, and ensure that we become the most preferred travel destination in the West Africa sub-region. It can only be possible if myself and you continue to work with dedication, to continue to work with experience and efficiency that will make our size safe and that will be comfortable for our many travelers who want to use our airspace.
0: Joseph Nikpe is the Minister of Transport. And that is all we have for you on Beach Newsroom Late Edition. Let's recap the top stories.

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My name is Ida Blankson. Good night.

0: too, I no go stack am in the body. 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
0: So, any money move, you know, into penis woo. She no go make you touch, you beating me

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You see, I make it possible. The clothes on his back, I buy them. The car he drives, I pay the note every month. So I'm telling you these things to let you know how much I love that man. And woman to woman, I